There's Electric Light Orchestra and Evil Woman. Hi there, it's Bird checking in on this Monday. So glad you're here too. Sanford Townsend Band on the way now. Los Bravos.

0: There's the Sanford Townsend Band and Smoke from a Distant Fire. Coming up is music from Barry White, the Beatles, and so many more, including Harry Chapin.
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1: I've heard people say that too much of anything is not good for you, baby. But I don't know about that. As many times as we've loved and we've shared love and made love, it doesn't seem to me like it's enough. It's just not enough, baby.

Harry Chapin and Cats in the Cradle. Right around the band, more of the greatest music ever made. James Taylor, the Eagles, the Four Tops, too.

0: the Eagles and Best of My Love. The best music ever made? Oh, yeah, there's more on the way from the Cufflinks, the Jacksons, Chicago, and more on the other side.
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Beach Boys and I get around. It's a Monday and officially summertime. Bird here. So glad you are too. Gary Wright coming up now. See

0: There's Gary Wright and Dreamweaver. On the way, music from Johnny Nash, Steppenwolf, Billy Joel, too.
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0: the Rolling Stones and Ruby Tuesday on this Monday. Paul Nicholas, Steve Miller Band, Elton John, and more around the band.
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0: Paul McCartney and Wings and Live and Let Die. On the other side, Manfred Mann's Earth Band, The Temptations, The Bee Gees, and more of the soundtrack of your life.
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The Temptations and My Girl, My Oh My, Your Sounds from the Cornelius Brothers and Sister Rose, Jim Croce, The Hollies, and more, all on the way.

0: Jim Croce, I'll Have to Say I Love You in a Song. More of the songs you know and love all the way from Norman Greenbaum, Andrea True, Three Dog Night, 2.
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You don't want to stick around for more of the soundtrack of your life. Linda Ronstadt, Neil Diamond, the Ohio Players, and more, providing.

There's the Ohio Players at Fire. Wow, it is that time already. My name is Bird, and I must fly for today, but I will be back soon. Until then, do find, like, and follow me on Facebook and Instagram, Bird Radio.

0: Bird with a Y would be honored and thrilled. More of the greatest music ever made is on the way next. 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

0: My Name is Dusty. That was Nowhere Man from the Beatles. On the way for you, the Spinners. Could It Be I'm Falling in Love? Little Deuce Coupe from the Beach Boys. Sister Golden Hair from America. And right now, since you've been gone, here's Aretha Franklin.
1: Baby, baby, sweet baby.

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Posting a poster of Pancho and Cisco one California day. She says she believes in a Robin Hood and brotherhood and colors of green and gray.

0: Bill Withers, it's called Use Me. 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He said he made up the gunshot story so they'd come as quickly as possible. He was scared of dying from the bite. Either that or he'd been listening to Brian Regan.
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0: That was the Beach Boys, Little Deuce Coop.
1: In every job that must be done, there is an element of fun. You find the fun, and snap, the job's a game.
0: And here we go with your Do Not Open, Keep Out of Reach of Children, Some Parts Are Edible, spoonful of news for today. Use only as directed. A dog has gone viral for bringing a live armadillo into the family house. A gift that's still wiggling and bigger than a boring little mouse. A Knicks fan dumped trash in the street to steal a limited edition trash can. Of course, he was caught on camera, so it wasn't a very good plan. Four mothers delivered triplets at one hospital in a rare baby boom. It looks like something in the water is affecting something in the womb. Well, there it is, your prescribed dose. Spoonful of news for today.

0: There's Vehicle from the Ides of March. Taking a quick break, coming back with a song for you that is from the UK, but I tell you what, the version we have in the US is about 10 seconds shorter than the one they have across the pond, because we have a slightly faster mix. And it went to number 17 on the Billboard Hot 100 back in 1978. It's from Electric Light Orchestra.
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bay. 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

0: That was More Than a Feeling from Boston. Coming up for you this time out, we're going to be hearing Every Mother's Son, Come On Down to My Boat. Got David Bowie's Fame. We got Four Seasons, December 1963. And you got me, Dusty. This one is called Cinnamon. And it is by Derek.
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A Lover's Concerto. That's from the Toys. Oh, get this. The Perseverance rover, NASA's rover on Mars, you know, it has now covered the distance of a marathon. It's gone 26.2 miles, and it did it in 5

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That's David Bowie. That's called Fame. Let's do our rule of etiquette for today. Things you don't do at a wedding. And how about another one of those gift idea things is you don't take a gift. That's a bad idea. Always send a gift. You got to let your budget and your knowledge of the couple, your relationship to them, determine what it is off their list, hopefully, but don't just not send a gift.

0: Paul McCartney and Wings, that is Jet. Time to do another one of those tips on keeping us safe from those weirdos out there we call humans. This is internet safety stuff here. And make sure you keep your software updated. It doesn't just bring in new features, but it also can fix security flaws that criminals will exploit. So, you know, turn on your automatic updates, things like that, if you don't want to worry about it. But make sure you keep your software updated so you get those security updates that are going to keep you protected.
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0: I am Dusty. That was Supertramp. 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
0: Coming up for you this hour, Stevie Wonder's I Wish, Little River Band Reminiscing, and Brown Eyed Girl from Van Morrison, and a whole lot more. Right now, here's Ebony Eyes from Bob Welch.

0: As Gary Puckett, this girl is a woman now. Well, here we are, 2026, and the average cost of a wedding this year is running right about $36,000. And, of course, they're just as married as the people who went down to the courthouse and did $2 or whatever. But a girl here got an article out. She's talking about how she paid, you know, less than $50 for her wedding. She got her dress at a thrift shop, and she got drinks run about $30 for the whole thing, and just didn't have to do all that big stuff. And that ends up with more money in your pocket when you start your married life. And if people put more effort into the actual marriage and less into the wedding, they might have fewer divorces.
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reminiscing from the Little River Band. All right, let's do our brain exercise for today. And this would be, I guess, July 4th trivia question. How many hot dogs do Americans consume on the 4th of July each year? Approximately how many hot dogs do Americans consume on the 4th of July each year? Think about that. I'll give you the number coming up next.

0: Johnny Rivers, Poor Side of Town. Brain exercise trivia question asked this one. How many hot dogs, this is approximately, how many hot dogs do Americans consume on the 4th of July every year? And approximately, it comes out to 150 million hot dogs. Enough hot dogs to go from Washington, D.C. to Los Angeles more than five times. 150 million hot dogs on one day.
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Dusty with you, keeping things moving with the Doobie Brothers and Blackwater. I got some goods coming up for you, like 8 days a week from the Beatles and Lay Lady Lay from Bob Dylan, Moving Out from Billy Joel. A lot of good ones on the way. This one is called Sign of the Times. It's from Patrice.

0: There's Sticks. The song is called Babe. This kind of cracks me up. See, this article here says there was two baby giraffes have been found safe after they vanished from a zoo a year ago. Two baby giraffes missing from a zoo, and nobody could spot them? Really? What? You go into Walmart and go, hey, it looks like a giraffe. Can't be. Giraffes always shop at Big and Tall.
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1: Hello there, Peabody here. Once again, it is time to take another revealing peek back into history.
0: Let's go back into history on this date to see what happened. We'll go back to this date in 1868. What happened on this date in 1868? Well, Christopher Latham Sholes patented the QWERTY typewriter, you know, Q-W-E-R-T-Y, that we have at the top of the keyboard on all of them now, revolutionizing communications. Yep, the QWERTY typewriter was patented this date, 1868.

That was I Just Want to Be Your Everything. It's from Andy Gibb. Time now to open up the door to the Lyrics Cafe. And on the way, the one I have for you includes the lines, "And held her tight in my arms, I've got so far to go now." That's coming up for you in your Lyrics Cafe. Your servers will be the Blackbirds.

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Somebody that just loves to learn. 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

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Uh-huh. 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

That one is called Dreams. It's from Fleetwood Mac. Stick around this hour to get in, see the rain in the park and other things from the Cow Sills. Light My Fire from Jose Feliciano. Stuck in the Middle with You by Steeler's Wheel. A lot of goodies. I'm Dusty. Here We Go Now. Can't Get Next to You. It is from The Temptations.

Tony Orlando and Don, he don't love you. Oh, check this out. It's a wedding to be at. I tell you, this was in Nigeria recently. We had two brides that are twins wearing identical dresses. Two grooms in matching suits that are twins as well. And then two sets of twin children serving as the flower girls and the page boys. Okay? And as if that wasn't bizarre enough, you've got their names. The two sisters, their first names are Taiwo and Kehinde. And the first names of the two men were Taiwo and Kehinde. So that is going to be very confusing for a

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That's called Light My Fire from Jose Feliciano. 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

0: song that came out in 1977 went to number one on the Billboard Hot 100. It was the first of six number one singles for Daryl Hall and John
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My name is Dusty. That was Rare Earth. I just want to celebrate. Coming up, it's 19th Nervous Breakdown from the Rolling Stones, Five Stair Steps with Ooh Child, A Hard Day's Night from the Beatles, and a bunch of other goodies for you. Keep going along now with Put a Little Love in Your Heart. Here's Jackie DeShannon.

0: There's the Righteous Brothers with Unchained Melody. All right, well, this is kind of funny. They got the toilets of tomorrow coming to the toilet of yesterday, New York City. They're getting these high-tech toilets in, and by the time they get them set up, they'll probably already be filth-encrusted crackatorium.
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There's Ooh Child from the Five Stair Steps. All right, let's see. What do we got on the calendar for today? It's National Typewriter Day. If you prefer something a little easier to chew, it's National Detroit Style Pizza.

0: It's a shame. That was the Spinners. I know it's a shame, but I got to go anyway. Thank you for choosing to spend time with me and letting me be part of your day. I certainly do appreciate that. CCR is all queued up to get you back to music, so stick around, give them a listen. Got great music for you all day long as well. Maybe you can't choose what happens to you, but you can choose how you react to it, so make it a great day. It is your choice.
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1: I think this song is a little bit of a cheat because at this point, I've only counted five, maybe six ways to leave your lover. 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

0: It's the late Jim Croce. Happy Tuesday morning, June the 23rd, officially National Hydration Day. Are you hydrating enough? Just like they are during, I guess both halves of the World Cup soccer games. It just leads me to two important questions. Number two, when you're hydrating, do you need to make sure you add electrolytes? And number two, what exactly are electrolytes? I'm not sure I understand. Happy National Hydration Day.
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1: Good morning. I'm Margaret Murchison. It's Tuesday, the 23rd of June, 2026, and we've got another weather alert day. Our area did not see very much rain yesterday. There were a few speckles in some area. Today, we're looking for partly cloudy skies and not quite as hot, with highs in the upper 80s to lower 90s. And then tomorrow, highs at around 90, drier with some high clouds. Now, the storms were supposed to arrive yesterday, but it did not turn out that way in our area. However, it was an extremely hot day, with highs reaching the mid to upper 90s. The heat index values reached just over 100, and it felt like you were sinking into a sweat pool when you walked outside. So the humidity is back, and most of the rainstorms that are promised will start around 6 p.m. each day. Now, some of those storms could be strong to severe with damaging wind. The front that passed into this morning will stay stalled near the area, and temperatures will slowly climb back to near 100 by the end of next weekend. The next best chance for showers and some storms comes this coming Friday, with more scattered storms for the weekend. Now, North Carolina's drought continues to worsen after yet another week with little rain. Each week, more parts of central North Carolina are seeing exceptional drought conditions.

0: the highest category. In an extreme drought, major crop pasture losses are expected. Reservoirs and wells are at very low levels, and many municipalities limit water use. This is a reminder to stay tuned to WWGP 1050 AM and 105.5 FM, 95.1 FM daily for up-to-the-minute reports in weather conditions in our area. The state Senate has, at least for now, balked at a bill that would move more counties' municipal races from odd to even years, while turning them and Board of Education races from nonpartisan to partisan competitions. The bill, which originated in the Senate as a single issue related to Rowan County, had numerous provisions tacked on as it journeyed through the House. The Moore County-specific sections were sponsored by State Representative Neil Jackson, whose district includes parts of Moore and Randolph counties. But when Senate Bill 876 came back last week for the Senate to concur with the changes, the measure was rejected 42-0, casting it into a sort of legislative limbo. There was no immediate explanation for the unanimous rejection. State Senator Tom McGinnis, whose district includes all of Moore and most of Cumberland counties, and who said last week he supported the bill, voted nay, along with all other senators. He could not be reached for comment. Legislation is frequently amended as it moves from one legislative chamber to another, but SB 876 underwent significant alterations in the House. The bill began as what's called a local bill, a piece of legislation that typically affects only a particular city or county. If its local lawmakers support the bill, it usually sails through and becomes law. Local bills are not subject to veto by the governor. A reminder to continue to check on your elderly neighbors today because of the heat factor. Also, make sure that your children drink plenty of water during this heat spell. A reminder that registration is open for the 2026 session of Sanford 101, which is a free 13-week program that gives residents a behind-the-scenes look at municipal government. The mission is to educate Sanford residents about how their municipal government functions, and at the end of the program, participants should have a greater understanding of how and why municipal decisions are made and become more engaged in that process. The session will run from July 13th through October 12th. Meetings will be held on Monday evenings from 5:30 until 8:30. Each week will feature a different topic, including Tri River water, current and long-range planning, and public safety. Some standout sessions include trips to the Raleigh Executive Jetport and Sanford Municipal Golf Course. Enrollment is limited to 12 participants to ensure everyone has a rich, unique experience. Registration will end on July 2nd next week. 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If you want more information before signing up, you need to contact Kelly Miller at 919-777-1048 or Kelly Miller at kelly.miller@sanfordnc.net. 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The Sanford City Council will hold a special call to city meeting on Thursday of this week, that's June 25th, in the council chambers of the City Hall, and they will discuss presentation and adoption of the proposed annual operating budget for fiscal year 26-27 and consider an ordinance amending the annual operating budget for fiscal year 25-26. Finally, the Drip Fashion Show returns to the Mann Center for the Arts on June 28th for a 4 p.m. exhibition of fashion, music, storytelling, and youth empowerment. According to Derek and Camille Collins Washington, founders of LCCA, Lee County Cultural Arts is a creative space for our youth to express their creativity and a way to improve their self-esteem and develop the social skills. It's the old-fashioned way without relying on the internet, a platform for young people to showcase their talents, celebrate diversity, and connect with the mentors and peers who inspire growth. 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The community is encouraged to visit mancenters.org to explore the events calendar and find free and ticketed events for the whole family to enjoy. We'll have complete details on these and other stories at 10:04 and for a look at today's weather.
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0: It's the guess who, something we should be doing more of, and that's laughing. Because there's a new study that says there's way too much bad news in the world. Our brains are overwhelmed with all the doom scrolling and bad news we see, which is why we have a new feature here on the Mark Elliott Show. It's called News That Isn't Horrible. A kitten wandered into a subway train in New York City. The video is on social media. The kitten just looked like it was on its way to work. Hey, everybody, how you doing? But it was so small, a lot of people were worried about it getting stepped on. So a woman who was on her way to work picked up the kitten. The kitten snuggled in right with her. She decided to adopt it right there on the spot. Kitten safe, woman has new companion. Everybody on the train was happy. That's news that isn't horrible for a Tuesday morning. More of the greatest hits of all time coming up.
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0: Cat Stevens, It Is a Wild World. We'll settle it down with some of the greatest hits of all time. Martha Reeves and the Vandellas, the Fab Four, and the Doobie Brothers. And a song that definitely has the Doobie Bounce. They're all coming up.
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4: Good morning. I'm Margaret Murchison. It's Tuesday, the 23rd of June, 2026, and we've got another weather alert day. Our area did not see very much rain yesterday. There were a few speckles in some area. Today we're looking for partly cloudy skies and not quite as hot, with highs in the upper 80s to lower 90s. And then tomorrow, highs at around 90, drier with some high cloud. Now the storms were supposed to arrive yesterday, but it did not turn out that way in our area. However, it was an extremely hot day with highs reaching the mid to upper 90s. The heat index values reached just over 100, and it felt like you were sinking into a sweat pool when you walked outside. So the humidity is back, and most of the rainstorms that are promised will start around 6 p.m. each day. Now, some of those storms could be strong to severe with damaging wind. The front that passed into this morning will stay stalled near the area, and temperatures will slowly climb back to near 100 by the end of next weekend. The next best chance for showers and some storms comes this coming Friday, with more scattered storms for the weekend. Now, North Carolina's drought continues to worsen after yet another week with little rain. Each week, more parts of central North Carolina are seeing exceptional drought conditions, the highest category. In an extreme drought, major crop pasture losses are expected. Reservoirs and wells are at very low levels, and many municipalities limit water use. This is a reminder to stay tuned to WWGP 1050 AM and 105.5 FM, 95.1 FM daily for up-to-the-minute reports in weather conditions in our area. The state Senate has, at least for now, balked at a bill that would move more counties' municipal races from odd to even years, while turning them and Board of Education races from nonpartisan to partisan competitions. The bill, which originated in the Senate as a single issue related to Rowan County, had numerous provisions tacked on as it journeyed through the House. The Moore County-specific sections were sponsored by State Representative Neil Jackson, whose district includes parts of Moore and Randolph counties. But when Senate Bill 876 came back last week for the Senate to concur with the changes, the measure was rejected 42-0, casting it into a sort of legislative limbo. There was no immediate explanation for the unanimous rejection. State Senator Tom McGinnis, whose district includes all of Moore and most of Cumberland counties, and who said last week he supported the bill, voted nay, along with all other senators. He could not be reached for comment. Legislation is frequently amended as it moves from one legislative chamber to another, but SB 876 underwent significant alterations in the House. The bill began as what's called a local bill, a piece of legislation that typically affects only a particular city or county. If its local lawmakers support the bill, it usually sails through and becomes law. Local bills are not subject to veto by the governor. We'll have complete details on these and other stories at 10:04 and for a look at today's weather.
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Well, good mountaintop morning to you, Sanford, North Carolina, and to everyone out there tuned in. Good morning to you. Welcome to another broadcast of the Mountaintop Morning Program. I am Jeff Mazingo, the pastor of Miracle Baptist Church, right here in lovely Sanford, North Carolina. And we thank God for allowing us to bring this program to you 6 days a week, Monday through Saturday at about this same time. The purpose of the program is to help you get your day off to a real good start. We want to encourage you to spend some time every day thinking about God and how good He is. We're confident that if you'll do that, it can brighten your morning and make the rest of your day so much better too. We have three objectives for each broadcast. We want to exhort sinners to get saved. We want to encourage the saints of God, and we want to exalt our Savior, Jesus Christ. So we are glad that you have joined us today, and we invite you to come along with us now as we head up to the mountaintop. If you're able to do so, please open your Bibles to Psalm 126. Psalm 126, we'll use that as our text this morning. And if you can't get your Bible out, that's okay. Be careful whatever you're doing this morning, and just keep that radio tuned in and listen with us for a while as we visit up on the mountaintop. Let's go to the Lord in prayer this morning. Father, we thank you for another good day you've given us. I thank you for all the listeners out there. I thank you for this broadcast, Lord, and I pray you'd bless all that's said and done this morning. Lord, be with those listeners and help them have a wonderful day. Protect them and bless them in whatever way they may need. Lord, be with us this morning as we turn to your word to read your word. Lord, I pray you'd bless the reading of your word and the preaching of your word. Give us what we need, and we'll thank you and praise you for all that you do. It's in Jesus Christ's name we pray. Amen. All right there, listeners, I'm turning to my Bible to Psalm 126. Psalm 126, and we're going to read this whole psalm, so we'll start in verse number 1. Psalm 126, verse 1, and the Bible says, "When the Lord turned again the captivity of Zion, we were like them that dream. Then was our mouth filled with laughter, and our tongue with singing. Then said they among the heathen, The Lord hath done great things for them. The Lord hath done great things for us, whereof we are glad. Turn again our captivity, O Lord, as the streams in the south. They that sow in tears shall reap in joy. He that goeth forth and weepeth bearing precious seed shall doubtless come again with rejoicing, bringing his sheaves with him." And we'll get on with the message here there, listeners. Praise God for his word. You know, in our text here, we see God had done a mighty work for the people there. And perhaps this is talking about the Jewish people when they're returning from maybe one of their returns from the Babylonian captivity there. But God had done a great work for them. And the work was so great that they said it was like a dream, and it caused the people to laugh and to sing. And it was such a wonderful thing God had done that even the heathen people took notice, and they had to admit God's great work for his people. Now, the people were glad over the great things that God had done for them. And though they were glad for the past, they seemed like they were in a situation where they needed God to deliver them and bless them again. But the people, they were looking beyond their current sorrows or struggles. They were looking forward to a good end that they were trusting God for, amen. Hey, they recognized that they might face difficulty, and in this situation, they very well would have a responsibility of their own to do some things, but ultimately, they trusted God to bless them again and to restore their joy to them, praise God. Well, the message title this morning, such as it is, and just a thought for us, is God can do it again. God can do it again, amen. The people realized that he could do again what he had previously done for them. And I'll tell you there, listener, it's the same for us today. He's the same God. God does not change, the Bible tells us. God says in his word, "For I am the Lord, I change not." The Bible says God is the Father of lights, with whom is no variableness, neither shadow of turning. God's still omnipotent. That's all powerful. He's still eternal. He's not weakened, and he's not diminished in any way. The Bible tells us, "Behold, the Lord's hand is not shortened that it cannot save, neither his ear heavy that it cannot hear." And I'll tell you, God's not dead. He's not gone anywhere. He's not slumbering. The Bible again says, "Behold, he that keepeth Israel shall neither slumber nor sleep." Praise God. God can do it again. Now, what are you talking about, Jeff? Well, you know, I don't know about you there, listeners, but I know as I've come up through the years, I hear a lot about what God has done in the past. And I praise God for that, amen. You might even remember, and I know I remember some wonderful things that we've seen God do. And it's good to remember those things that God's done and to be thankful for them. Those are wonderful.
But we cannot rest on the past. We need God today, amen. We need Him to work today. And I want to see God do it again today, amen. Some of those things He's done in the past and even more. We need God to do it again, praise.

way. But Jesus died for them just like he died for the people that he saved in the past, and he can still save people today too, amen, if folks will place their faith in him and the work he did in dying in their place, amen. And I want to see that. I want to see God save people because it benefits them. I want to see them. I want to see God save people, but I want to see God save people again because it glorifies God when he saves a soul. And it encourages us who are believers when we see God save people. That's why I say I want to see him do it again. I want to see him save people. Amen. But I want to see God do it again. I want to see him bless, use, and grow churches. I'm talking about local churches. And as the pastor of Miracle Baptist Church, especially Miracle Baptist Church, praise God, I want to see him bless the church and grow it and use it. But churches, in local churches all across this land, I want to see him do that. And I'm not talking about, you know, the modern worldly compromising ways of man where we just draw people in to entertain them or something like that. I'm talking about back to a day when church mattered and it was respected in the community. Now I'm thinking about those old preachers that we hear about in the past. Hey, where are those kind of faithful men, those leaders? We need those kind of preachers today, amen. And I'm talking about a time when people came and they participated in the church where God would move into services, lives were changed, and people were helped. Hey, and the gospel went out from the local church with an impact. And it had an impact locally and all around the world. Hey, I want to see God do that again, amen. I want to see God bless his people, his church, and this nation again. We need a revival in the church at large, amen. We need a revival in our country today. We need people to turn back to God and get right with God, and I want to see God do a work and make that happen again, amen. Now, I want to see God meet special needs. Over and over again, I want to see him meet special needs. I'm talking about answering prayers. And I'm not talking about just some general prayer where we can say, yeah, maybe God worked in that. No, when you pray, it's a good idea to pray specifically. And when God meets that need, he answers that prayer. You praise God. You let other people know about it. Amen. Praise God. I'd like to see God do that again to meet special needs and answer prayers. Hey, I want to see God. I need to see God just renew his mercies and his compassions in my life. Day by day, I need that. The Bible says it's available to us, his mercies and his compassions day by day. They're new for us. I need that in my life. And so I want to see him do it again. Watch over me, meet my needs, meet our needs, lead us, guide us. I need God to do it again today. I'm going to need him to do it again tomorrow. I'm going to need him to do it again next week. And I'm convinced 100 years from now, I'm still going to need God to still be giving me his mercies and his compassions every single day. We'll get to the conclusion here this morning. Hey, like the psalmist, we need God to do it again. He's the same God. He does not change. If we're not seeing him work, maybe if anything's different, it's probably us because he is the same God. And yes, I understand our world seems like it's just getting more and more wicked, and it seems to be getting harder and harder, and it's more and more difficult to have an impact for God, maybe it seems like, or to make any headway. Well, we need to rely on God and not rely on ourselves. God's greater than this world. He's greater than anything you'll come across. Nothing's too hard for him. And like our psalmist, we need to also do our part, though. We need to get serious about our situation. The situation of this world, situation of lost folks that need the gospel, and we are the ones that are supposed to take the gospel to them, amen, and we're to be having an impact in this world for God. We need to get serious about that and get serious with God. The Christian life is not a game. If you've got sin in your life, if I've got sin in my life, we need to get that dealt with and get rid of that. And then we need to do what God gives us to do. And every one of his people, those who are saved, they've been born again, God's given us a work to do. I got a whole list of them I can give to us, but I'm not going to do it this morning. Just if God's given you something to do, then you need to get busy about it, amen. Do what he gives you to do. Why would we expect God to do anything, show up and do a great and mighty work while we think we can just sit back, relax, fulfill our own selfish motives and our own desires there? Hey, we need to earnestly seek God, call out to God. And I want to tell you, the mighty works he's done in the past, he can do it again. Amen. Well, that's the message for us this morning. As we get to the end of today's broadcast, we thank God again for this opportunity to visit with you. And we thank you for being with us today. I want to invite you to come out and visit with us at Miracle Baptist Church. We're located at 830 Harvey Falk Road, Sanford, North Carolina. Our service times are Sunday school at 10 a.m., Sunday morning service at 11 a.m., Sunday evening service at 6 p.m., and our Wednesday night prayer meeting at 6 p.m. We've got a great congregation of folks out there. You come see us if you can. If you're already a member of a good Bible-believing, Bible-preaching church, you be faithful to that work.

0: you'd like to contact our church, the phone number is 919-499-1722. Our time's gone again today. This is Brother Jeff signing off, and I look forward to meeting with you again for the next Mountaintop Morning. Hallelujah.
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4: AP News, I'm Marcela Sanchez. The use of a federal voter database to check citizenship has been blocked. The AP's Lisa Dwyer has more.
5: A federal judge ruled that a revamped federal tool known as SAVE that some state election officials use to identify illegally registered non-citizen voters is unlawful and cannot be used. The district court judge sided with advocacy groups that argued that recent upgrades to the program grouped Americans' sensitive personal data in a way that could result in voters being wrongly purged from voter rolls, particularly naturalized citizens. Some election officials raised concerns about the program's accuracy and security. I'm Lisa Dwyer.
4: Iranian President Masoud Pezeshkian has arrived in Pakistan for talks with leaders mediating negotiations between Tehran and Washington. Meanwhile, Iran says there's been no visit scheduled for inspectors from the International Atomic Energy Agency to see nuclear sites earlier bombed by the U.S. Vice President J.D. Vance had said negotiations in Switzerland won an agreement for the IAEA to visit these sites. The Pentagon has told lawmakers it needs roughly $80 billion, mostly to cover the cost of the war in Iran. The proposal would add to what's already a sizable defense spending boost being sought by President Trump. Two more people in Missouri and Washington state have been arrested in connection with what authorities say was a planned attack targeting Trump's UFC cage fighting show. Court documents show law enforcement officials disrupted the plan a few days before the June 14th White House event. Trump will be visiting a Mack truck facility in Pennsylvania today. This is AP News.
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10: Now you're weathered for Stanford and surrounding areas. Today we'll have a 70% chance of showers and thunderstorms likely, mainly before 3 p.m. with increasing clouds and highs near 91 degrees. Tonight we'll have partly cloudy skies with lows at around 66 degrees with a light north wind. Wednesday will be sunny with a high near 90 degrees with a north wind at around 5 miles per hour. And for Wednesday night, we'll be mostly clear with lows at around 67 degrees. That's your forecast. I'm meteorologist Tricia Cook.
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0: good morning to you. Welcome into the Swap Shop. I'm John Mann, and today is Tuesday, June the 23rd, 2026, and the temperature outside, well, it's already warm and muggy outside. We got 76 degrees, and the wind's coming out of the southwest at 8 miles per hour. Dew point at 71 degrees, so already a warm and muggy start to the day. Now, we were talking about the frontal system that was supposed to come through yesterday, and we're going to expect that frontal system to come through today, as it seemed to kind of stall out as right around the North Carolina-Tennessee line. Now in the western portions of North Carolina, and going to bring us a shower chance for us as we head into the afternoon, late morning, early afternoon period. We'll have a chance for some showers to develop. And we kind of got ripped off on the rain yesterday here in the Sanford area. Rain kind of cut off right as it got down towards Sanford. And now back towards the Apex area yesterday. Apex got about a tenth of an inch of rain. Now right along the Cary-Raleigh line yesterday, saw about a tenth of an inch of rain as well. But then you get down here to Sanford, and things pretty much dried up once you got to about the 421 bypass and Point South. Now, there were a few showers just off to the east of US 1 near the Vass area, but right around Cullen Road, Farrell Road area, about 13 hundredths of an inch of rain. But you get down here towards the Sanford area where Tramway Road is, where we are here at the radio station, 0 inches of rain yesterday. There was a little bit of rain down towards Southern Pines, about 0.02 of an inch of rain, but really you had to get into the northern parts of the state. The western portions of the state is where we saw more rainfall. Back in Greensboro, saw about a 0.5 inch of rain. Down towards High Point, also seeing about 0.9 of an inch of rain. So there were some areas that got quite a bit of rain. Rocky Mount getting about 0.6 of an inch of rain yesterday. So really from about Sanford South, not much at all. And from Sanford North, at least a little bit in some spots and a little bit more in others. And we'll see if we get any rain into the area today. We are watching a few showers off to our west. Now, some of the showers are just off to, look like they're going to be just off to our north today, as these are moving in a north-northeasterly direction. So we do see some showers around Ashboro and High Point this morning, but those are going to scoot off to the north and barely cross into Durham. But we are watching some more showers down between Spartanburg and Charlotte, and just starting to push into the Charlotte area. We'll keep an eye on these, and if these showers do hold together, they may be on the right path to reach us here in Sanford. So we'll just wait and see, keep our fingers crossed that we'll get some rain today. Well, we certainly do hope your morning is off to a fantastic start. Do want to let you know that our phone lines are open here on Super Hits WWGP. You are tuned in to the Swap Shop. Phone lines are open at 919-775-1050. Again, that's 919-775-1050. And a couple of emails to pass along to you. We'll get to those coming up in just a few minutes. We'll look at the 7-day forecast, as well as our almanac and astronomical numbers for today, coming up in just a few minutes from right now. And once again, we'll go over those emails for you here in just a few minutes. And let's see, let me get that one in there. And one of them is a yard sale that we'll have to tell you about that's going to be taking place this Saturday. And we'll tell you about that coming up here in just a few minutes. Let's go ahead and take a look at our traffic conditions for us outside this morning, and everything looking pretty good. Of course, as we mentioned yesterday, this is the holiday season and schools are out, so not really much of an issue with traffic during the summer months, unless something unusual pops up, and we'll keep an eye on the map. But you're doing fine all the way up to Raleigh. No slowdowns in Apex along US 1 in the northbound direction, 40 eastbound into downtown Raleigh, moving well, 40 west out to the airport and RTP. No troubles that direction. If you are heading down towards Fayetteville, a little bit of red on the map as you approach the Vass Road interchange, where we typically see that back up, and it's going back to just about to the Harnett County line, so about the typical delay that you see there. 24, and that's on 24 and 87. Now, 87 coming out of Spout Springs back up to the 421 bypass. You're moving well through Olivia this morning. No troubles heading out to Lillington on 421. Doing fine through Mamers out to Lillington and Siler City. the drive out to Siler City looking good as you work your way through Golston and Gulf, and no troubles heading down to Southern Pines. Moving well through Vass and Cameron. Out of Carthage, moving at posted speeds through White Hill up to US 1, and the drive up to Pittsboro is delay free this morning. So everything looking good here in Lee County and surrounding counties, but we'll keep an eye on the map. And of course, Margaret will be listening to the scanners all morning long. If anything does change, we will pass that information along to you. All right, well, that's a look at our traffic this morning. Do want to remind you today is Tuesday, which means we'll have the Temple Theater joining us this morning at 9:35. And we'll have the Temple Theater tell us about how things are going with their conservatories. Of course, this is the time in which the kids are there and learning the craft of acting, and we always like to get the updates and find out how things are going with the Temple Theater. And of course, the new season starting in September with 1776 as we celebrate America's 250th birthday. All right, as the morning goes along this morning, we'll get to some things that happened on this date in history. We'll get to some June 23rd birthdays. We'll get to some offbeat news stories. We have stories about beavers and stories about snakes this morning. So we'll have those coming up. We'll get to the impossible question. We'll go over some headlines for today, and we'll let you know what folks are celebrating or recognizing today as well. And also let you know with a celebrity passing, and a couple of celebrity, well, one well-known personality and another celebrity passing, a former U.S. Federal Reserve Chairman Alan Greenspan passed away, and he passed away on June the 22nd, yesterday, chairman of the U.S. Federal Reserve from 1987 to 2006, appointed by President Ronald Reagan and reappointed by his three successors. And one of his famous quotes was, "If I've made myself too clear, you must have misunderstood me." If I made myself too clear, you must have misunderstood me. That's a perfect quote for a Federal Reserve chairman. And then also passing away today, Clive passed away yesterday. And yes, was yesterday. Clive Davis passed away. As the legendary music mogul Clive Davis, the former head of various record labels, including Columbia, RCA, and J Records, and record producer, passed away at his home in New York City. He was 94 years old. Davis was instrumental in the careers of music stars across the music spectrum, from Janis Joplin to Whitney Houston, Barry Manilow, Carlos Santana, and more. Santana and Kenny Loggins have both shared tributes to Clive. Carlos wrote, "Clive Davis was a visionary. He could hear the intangible before anyone else could see it. He believed in Santana from the beginning, and years later, he believed in us again. That's the kind of faith, his beautiful blessing, and I will always be grateful. Clive understands the music is more than entertainment. Music is a healing force. It brings people together beyond fear, beyond separation, beyond borders. He dedicated his life to championing artists and helping them share their gifts with the world. Clive reorganized the light in people. He encouraged artists to trust their own voice and step into their destiny. Because of his vision, countless musicians were able to reach hearts across the planet. I thank Clive for his friendship, his trust, and his belief in Santana. We celebrate his extraordinary journey and the legacy of joy, inspiration, and possibility that he leaves behind." Kenny Loggins shared, "I owe my career to Clive Davis. He believed in me when others would only wait and see. He had the ability to use his gut instead of just looking at the numbers. The last of his kind in his business, he will be missed." Clive Davis passing away at the age of 94. All right, let's go ahead and take a look at our almanac numbers for yesterday. And well, before we do that, let's go over the National Weather Service issuing a hazardous weather statement for us. But it's not until this weekend, As they tell us, afternoon heat index values of 100 to 105 are expected this upcoming weekend. So some more hot weather on the way after we get a little break from the hot weather today and tomorrow. Of course, today we're starting off warm and muggy on the front side of the cool front. But we will have cooler temperatures overnight tonight, and our high today will not be as hot as it was yesterday. Yesterday, out at the Raleigh-Durham International Airport, got all the way up to 96 degrees. The low temperature was 73. The record high for today goes back to 1986 at 100 degrees. The record low, 50 degrees in 1947. Our normal high this time of year is 89 degrees. The normal low is 68 degrees. And that normal high for June has gone up a little bit over the years. I think our normal high this time of year was around 87, 88 degrees 6 or 7 years ago, but we have seen that average move up to 89 degrees. And even with that average high of 89 degrees, doesn't seem like in June we're at 89 very often. It seems like we're into the 90s, seems like most of the days. And that looks like the case over the next 7 and 10 days. We'll look at the forecast for you here in just a minute. Let's go ahead and take a look at our sun and moon cycle, with twilight now beginning at 5:33 and ending at 9:06. The sunrise now 6:03 and setting at 8:36. This gives us a length of visible light now of 15 hours and 33 minutes. The length of day is 14 hours and 33 minutes. Tomorrow will be 7 seconds shorter than today. The moonrise this afternoon, 3:11, setting this morning early at 1:39. 61% of the moon is currently visible to us. Full moon comes up on June the 29th. Now we have, I'll just word it the way it says. 100% chance of thunderstorms possible after 10 a.m. So we have 100% chance of possible thunderstorms after 10 a.m. That's not really being too committed. Pollen is high today, with grass pollen the main contributor. The air quality is good today, with an air quality index of 33, and the UV index today very high, with a daytime UV of 10. So that's a look at our current conditions outside this morning. We'll look at the forecast and see if we have any changes, other than the fact that it's just going to be hot and continue to be very hot for us as we head into the weekend, with temperatures on Saturday and Sunday closing in on 100 degrees for us. But at least there's some good chances for some thunderstorms over the next several days. So even if we didn't get much rain yesterday, well, maybe have a better chance for it today, or then as we head into the weekend. It looks like for the most part we'll be dry on Wednesday and Thursday. So we'll see if we get some rain today. And temperatures through Thursday will stay reasonable for us. And then those temperatures really start to heat up on Friday, Saturday, Sunday, and Monday. So let's go ahead and take a look at the forecast for today, as we have a chance for strong to severe thunderstorms. These move from west to east from roughly noon till about 6 p.m. Localized wind damage is possible, especially east of Wake County, prior to storms. Highs will reach in the upper 80s. Mostly clear to partly cloudy and cooling off for us overnight. Lows will be in the low to mid 60s. And then Wednesday, once again, will be kind of near our average high temperature, upper 80s to near 90 degrees under partly cloudy skies. And they give us a 0% chance of rain on Wednesday. Temperatures get very comfortable again, or at least comfortable for us overnight on Wednesday. We'll have a low temperature in the mid 60s. And then as we head into Thursday, that's when we start to dial up the heat a little bit, but still not too much off of our average high of 89 degrees. We'll have partly cloudy skies with a high of about 93 on Thursday. Our low temperature will be 72. And then get ready for the intense heat to come back for us on Friday, with a chance of thunderstorms at 30%. We'll have a high temperature of 96. Our low will be 75. Saturday, a chance of rain and thunderstorms at 40%, a high of 98. The low will be 75. Sunday, a chance of showers and thunderstorms at 30%, high of 99 degrees. Our low temperature will be 75. And then on Monday, partly cloudy, 20% chance of showers, a high temperature of 96 and a low temperature of 75. So some very intense heat towards the end of the 7-day forecast. And as we get the next work week started off, going to be another hot one on Monday. And that'll take us all the way to June 29th. So we'll be the last weekend in June looks to be a hot one. And then as we look at the extended forecast, and after we get past Monday of next week, looks like Tuesday we'll have a high of 98, a low of 72. Wednesday, the first day of July, well, they're forecasting an air temperature of 100 degrees. That means we'll probably be dealing with heat index values of 105 to 110 next Wednesday. Low temperature of 72. Not really improving for us much on the second day of July. Thursday, we'll have a high temperature of 98 and a low of 71. So no relief from this intense heat that we've been dealing with really since April. And certainly very dry conditions. Best chances for rain today, Friday, Saturday, and Sunday. And those Friday, Saturday, and Sunday, just going to be afternoon thunderstorms on those days. So no reason to cancel any plans, at least not for the first part of the day. Looks like we'll be okay with those chances for those afternoon thunderstorms to pop up each of those days on Friday, Saturday, and Sunday. All right, well, we hope your morning is off to a good start. Glad to have you along with us this morning here on Central Carolina's morning program, The Swap Shop. And we'll encourage you to get to our website at wwgpradio.com. You can check out all the listings over the last 7 days on our website in case you miss any of the Swap Shop. I do want to remind you the Salvation Army is looking for some help right now. As the temperatures rise, their unhoused clients are going through hygiene supplies very quickly. They have been asking for help in the community. If you can help out, here are some of the items that they need. Shampoo, conditioner, lotion, toothpaste, bandanas, female sanitary items, fingernail clippers, hair ties, lip balm, gum and mints, rain slickers, brushes, combs, and sunscreen. 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That's once again the North Carolina the North and South Carolina Division of Sanford, North Carolina Service Center for the Salvation Army. 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Items, again, are shampoo, conditioners, and lotions. They prefer small sizes or travel sizes on those. 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And with this intense heat coming up, I want to remind you that extreme heat strains the power grid and outages happen. 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And we'll be continuing to provide you with tips to survive this heat. And not so much today and tomorrow, but after that, another round of that intense heat will be coming in again. All right, first break will be coming up here in just a few minutes. We're now at 27 minutes after 8 o'clock here on the Swap Shop. And we've got a chance to go over the forecast. We've taken a look at traffic for you. We've gone over our almanac numbers and astronomical numbers. And we will also let you know about the passing of Alan Greenspan and Clive Davis. So kind of a busy start to the morning. We'd like to see if we can get first phone call in right now. See what we got to get us started off. Welcome into the Swap Shop. You're on the air.
1: Yeah. Good morning.
0: Good morning.
1: Yeah, I've got a... I got a small John Deere 214. It's an older lawn tractor. I got it for sale, and I'm asking $600 our best offer on it. Plus, I have an old Avery farm tractor, Avery V, that I'd like to sell. And my number is 919-721-4291.
0: That was 919-721-4291?
1: Yes, 721-4291, yes.
0: All right, that's an Avery B farm tractor and a John Deere 214 lawn tractor.
1: Yeah, 214 lawn tractor, yeah.
0: All right, and anything else to add today?
1: That'll do it for now.
0: All right. Well, I appreciate your call. I hope you have a good day. If these items don't sell today, give us a call back. We'll be happy to advertise them again.
1: Okay, thank you.
0: Thank you.
1: Bye.
0: Bye-bye. We got a John Deere 214 lawn tractor, $600, and an Avery B tractor. And the phone number for these two tractors, 919-721-4291. Again, that number is 919-721-4291. And our number here, 919-775-1050, and that's the number to call if you have any items to get onto the program today. All right, well, we have beavers solving problems. As a London Underground station, once plagued by constant flooding, is now staying dry thanks to some recent arrivals in the neighborhood. Beavers. The Greenford subway station and surrounding streets in the Erling Borough of London used to experience regular flooding during rainstorms to the point where officials had considered creating an artificial reservoir to alleviate the situation. But those plans were canceled when local conservationists suggested they reintroduce beavers, which went extinct in Britain about 400 years ago due to overhunting. The Ealing Beaver Project moved a family of five wild beavers into the 24-acre area known as Paradise Fields in 2023. The animals have since transformed the area into a natural wetland, and the Greenfield station ceased flooding as a result. Everything downstream is much more protected from flooding than it was before, all because they want to hold that water back so they have enough water to swim in and feel safe. Now, researchers said there are now at least eight beavers in the colony. Funny how that happens. Sean McCormack, a veterinarian, wildlife conservationist, and project leader at the Ealing Beaver Project, said the beavers have also proven popular with locals who can often be found visiting the area just to watch the animals. Now, they say we're demonstrating here that actually it's not that wild an idea to live alongside beavers. The beavers are also helping to raise money for the project, as they are leading beaver safaris multiple times a week. The tours, which cost about $37 per person, are frequently sold out. $37 per person to see beavers. Seems to be a little steep, doesn't it? Seems like you can go to the zoo and see a bunch of animals for less than that. All right, well, good. I'm glad that they have solved the problem, and, well, the much maligned beaver is helping out with flooding issues. All right, that's going to lead us up to our first break this morning. We'll give you the impossible question when we come back. We'll also tell you what's some stories that are in the headlines. Matter of fact, we have a new World Cup all-time goal record. We'll tell you about that coming up in a few minutes. We'll get to the impossible question and news with Margaret in less than 15 minutes from right now. But a message here, a little music, and then we'll be back.
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All right, welcome back to the Swap Shop. My girl, The Temptations. Originally planned to be a Smokey Robinson and the Miracles song. But they eventually decided to give it to The Temptations. According to Smokey Robinson, he allowed the group to create their own background vocals because they were so great at background vocals. Consequently, The Temptations came up with a boost like Hey Hey Hey and a series of My Girls that echoed David Ruffin's vocals. All right, The Temptations, My Girl, 1964. Here on Super Hits WWGP. All right, I do want to let you know we have two more pairs of tickets to Gary Louder and Smokin' Hot over at the Mann Center for Performing Arts tomorrow night at 6 o'clock. If you'd like to go to that, we're just going to put these tickets out here. First pair of tickets. If you'd like to go, give me a call up, and we will get you the tickets to go see Gary Louder and Smokin' Hot Wednesday, tomorrow, June 24th, 6 o'clock. And I got a pair of tickets to give away. If you'd like them, just be the first person to call me up and tell me you'd like to go, and I'll get you these tickets. All right, let's get you the impossible question. But before we get to the impossible question, let's tell you about the new all-time goal record in the World Cup. It's Lionel Messi has now scored more goals at the World Cup than any player in history. The Argentina forward netted twice against Austria to reach 18 career World Cup goals, surpassing Germany's Miroslav Klose. His latest performance keeps Argentina undefeated in their group and strengthens the reigning champions' path to the knockout stages. Messi has been on fire this tournament, finding the back of the net now five times through two matches. At this pace, he's putting together one of the most dominant individual World Cup runs we've ever seen. All right, so congratulations to Lionel Messi. Now has scored 18 career World Cup goals. And you got to think, they only do the World Cup every 4 years. So that's an impressive record, and I don't know if it's going to be broken, but I'm guessing probably not in my lifetime will anybody break it. We shall see. All right, let's get you the impossible question for today. And once again, with the impossible question, no prizes for this, and you don't need to call in your answer. And if you do happen to call in, you can always put out a guess if you like. But this is just more something to let you ponder as the morning goes along. This one activity for just a few minutes a day can help reduce anxiety, depression, plus improve balance. And I can tell you this is an activity that most of us would not have any trouble doing and would enjoy doing it. This one activity for just a few minutes a day can help reduce anxiety and depression, plus improve balance. Well, makes me want to do this. But I don't have, I'll tell you one thing, you have to have a particular to do what they're telling you to do here, or what they're suggesting that you do to reduce anxiety, depression, improve your balance, does require something. Don't want to give you too much of a hint, but it does require something that some of us may have and some of us may not have. I do not have this particular thing. So I'm unable

sizes 10 to 14, and girls sizes small to large, sizes 8 to 12. 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Most items $1, with some larger items $5 and up. This is happening on Saturday the 27th from 7 a.m. until about noon or 1 p.m. I guess just depending on how big the crowd is at noon, but they'll be shutting things down between 12 and 1. And the address again is 73 Knob Hill Lane in Pittsburgh. So if you ever want to take that nice, beautiful drive from Sanford over to the Pittsburgh area, sounds like there'll be a good yard sale. Again, that address, 73 Knob Hill Lane. You can find that information under the emails section of today's listings once they're posted. And then also, we have this as a email from late last week. Remember, we run our emails for 1 week for you. And if you'd like to send an email, if maybe you can't call in to the swap shop during our regularly scheduled time between 8:05 and 11:50, maybe you're at work at that time period, but you still have something you want to sell or you're looking for something, send me an email. We'll be happy to put it on and we'll run it for a week unless we hear from you. Sometimes we do hear from people who say, hey, that item sold, you can go ahead and take it down. So we're happy to do that. Or if you wanted to run it another week, just send me another email saying you'd like for it to run another week. And we'll run it another week. And this one came to us late last week, looking for a driver's side park lamp and turn signal assembly for a 1978 Ford Ranchero. Now, the replacement must be either from a 77 to 79 Ford Ranchero or a 77 to 79 Ford LTD2. No other years or models will work. And here's the number to call if you can help out with the side park lamp and signal turn signal assembly. The number is 207, area code 207-375-4475. Again, that's 207-375-4475. Again, that's 207-375-4475. And then you can get in touch with Tom if you can help him out. It's 207-375-4475. And our number here, 919-775-1050. Just about time for us to get an update on news with Margaret. But before we do that, got a lottery winner to tell you about. And this particular winner comes from Michigan. A Michigan man's last-minute decision to buy a scratch-off lottery ticket ended up earning him a $500,000 prize. The 58-year-old Wayne County man told Michigan lottery officials his good luck struck during a trip to the Kroger store on West 14th Mile Road in Commerce Township. Now, the man says, I was on my way out of the store because they were closing soon, and I stopped at the lottery machine to buy a few tickets before I left, the man said. A worker walked up to the machine to shut it down, so I quickly bought a few tickets, scratched the barcodes, and then scanned them at the machine to check them. The player was shocked to discover the result of his gamble. He says, when one came back with a message to file a claim, the worker told me I must have won big. So I got out my phone and scanned it using the Michigan Lottery app. As soon as I scanned it, she asked what was wrong because of the look on my face. So I told her I won $50,000. I looked down at my phone again, and that's when I realized it actually said $500,000. I had to sit in my car and try and calm down because I was so excited and worked up that I couldn't drive home. It was crazy, he said. Now, the winner said his prize money will go to paying off bills and boosting his savings. Winning $500,000 is a huge relief. I'm going to pay off every single bill I have and then decide what to do with the rest later. Okay, well, congratulations, $500,000. Thought it was $50,000. I see these stories from time to time where people buy the scratch-offs and they just scratch off the barcode and scan them. Now, I can understand that's just cutting to the chase, but seems like to me half the fun of doing a scratch-off ticket is playing the game, seeing what you find. But
I guess some just like to do

0: the barcodes. All right, news with Margaret coming up here in just a second. Let's see if we can't squeeze in one more call before we get to news. Welcome into the Swap Shop. Good morning. You're on the air.
1: Morning. How you doing this morning?
0: Doing all right. How you doing this morning?
1: Okay. If you don't mind, I'll get you going over my ad for me.
0: All right. We'll be happy to do that. And I think we still got them up here.
1: Yes, sir. Just leave everything like it is. Still looking at them shoes. Still trying to find some insurance for my son. I haven't found that yet. I'm still looking. The health insurance.
0: Mm-hmm.
1: That number you can call anytime, 919-226-96. 919-226-96.
0: All right, Moses, that's 919-226-96.
1: Yes, sir, I appreciate it. You have a good day.
0: Thank you, sir. You have a nice day. We'll speak with you again soon.
1: Thank you.
0: All right, Moses checking in with us this morning. And we'll go over his listing when we come back. But we need to get to news with Margaret at 47 minutes after 8 o'clock.
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3: Good morning. I'm Margaret Murchison. It's Tuesday, the 23rd of June, 2026, and we've got another weather alert day. Our area did not see very much rain yesterday. There were a few speckles in some area. Today, we're looking for partly cloudy skies and not quite as hot, with highs in the upper 80s to lower 90s. And then tomorrow, highs at around 90, drier with some high clouds. Now, the storms were supposed to arrive yesterday, but it did not turn out that way in our area. However, it was an extremely hot day with highs reaching the mid to upper 90s. The heat index values reached just over 100, and it felt like you were sinking into a sweat pool when you walked outside. So the humidity is back, and most of the rainstorms that are promised will start around 6 p.m. each day. Now, some of those storms could be strong to severe with damaging wind. The front that passed into this morning will stay stalled near the area, and temperatures will slowly climb back to near 100 by the end of next weekend. The next best chance for showers and some storms comes this coming Friday, with more scattered storms for the weekend. Now, North Carolina's drought continues to worsen after yet another week with little rain. Each week, more parts of central North Carolina are seeing exceptional drought conditions, the highest category. In an extreme drought, major crop pasture losses are expected. Reservoirs and wells are at very low levels, and many municipalities limit water use. This is a reminder to stay tuned to WWGP 1050 AM and 105.5 FM, 95.1 FM daily for up-to-the-minute reports in weather conditions in our area. The state Senate has, at least for now, balked at a bill that would move more counties' municipal races from odd to even years, while turning them and Board of Education races from nonpartisan to partisan competitions. The bill, which originated in the Senate as a single issue related to Rowan County, had numerous provisions tacked on as it journeyed through the House. The Moore County specific sections were sponsored by State Representative Neil Jackson, whose district includes parts of Moore and Randolph counties. But when Senate Bill 876 came back last week for the Senate to concur with the changes, the measure was rejected 42-0, casting it into a sort of legislative limbo. There was no immediate explanation for the unanimous rejection. State Senator Tom McGinnis, whose district includes all of Moore and most of Cumberland counties, and who said last week he supported the bill, voted nay, along with all other senators. He could not be reached for comment. Legislation is frequently amended as it moves from one legislative chamber to another, but SB 876 underwent significant alterations in the House, The bill began as what's called a local bill, a piece of legislation that typically affects only a particular city or county. If its local lawmakers support the bill, it usually sails through and becomes law. Local bills are not subject to veto by the governor. We'll have complete details on these and other stories at 10:04 and for a look at today's weather.
4: Now you're weathered for Sanford and surrounding areas. Today we'll have a 70% chance of showers and thunderstorms likely mainly before 3 p.m. with increasing clouds and highs near 91 degrees. Tonight we'll have partly cloudy skies with lows at around 66 degrees with a light north wind. Wednesday will be sunny with a high near 90 degrees with a north wind at around 5 miles per hour. And for Wednesday night, we'll be mostly clear with lows at around 67 degrees. That's your forecast. I'm meteorologist Tricia Cook.
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0: as we're getting ready to close out hour number one here. That's Smokey Robinson and Cruisin'. Well, we're already at 80 degrees outside. Usually we kind of hope that we're not at 80 until at least 11 o'clock. But not the case today. Winds coming out of the southwest right now at 12 miles per hour. Still on the warm side of the cold front, which we'll say is more of a cool front. As we're watching that work its way across North Carolina, it's in the western part of the state right now. We'll continue to watch it as it works its way off to the east. But right now, it's so right around Charlotte. And we've been watching the radar and seeing a few showers working their way towards us. We'll see if they hold together and give us a little bit of rain here in Sanford. All right, as we come to the end of this hour, let you know we'll get you updated on national and international stories here at the top of the hour. We'll be back to get to more of your phone calls in just a few minutes. And as we come get into the second hour of the Swap Shop, we'll let you know what folks are celebrating or recognizing today. Also remind you the Temple Theater will be joining us in the studio. That'll be at 9:35 this morning. That means we'll be stepping aside from our phone calls right around 9:30. So that gives us about 25 minutes when we get back to get to your phone calls. And we also have those tickets to give away if you would like to go see the show tomorrow night.
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2: AP News, I'm Marcela Sanchez. Primary elections will bring out voters in New York, Maryland, South Carolina, and Utah. New York City Mayor Zoran Mamdani is looking to shape the city's congressional delegation through a series of endorsements. In South Carolina, Lieutenant Governor Pamela Evett and State Attorney General Alan Wilson are vying for the Republican nomination for governor. Last week, President Trump said either contender would be a good pick, despite initially endorsing Evett earlier this month. The AP's Lisa Dwyer reports that a federal judge is halting an effort to subpoena Governor Walz in an immigration enforcement probe.
3: A federal judge has blocked an attempt by the Trump administration to subpoena Minnesota Governor Tim Walz and other state officials, calling the subpoenas an effort to coerce Minnesota officials into assisting the federal government with enforcing civil immigration law and to harass and retaliate against them for failing to do so. The subpoenas were served in January as part of an investigation into whether Walz and other officials obstructed or impeded law enforcement during a sweeping immigration operation in the Minneapolis-St. Paul area. Walz called the ruling a victory for the rule of law and our democracy. I'm Lisa Dwyer.
2: In Britain, Andy Burnham is preparing for a Labour Party leadership contest that could make him Britain's prime minister within weeks. Burnham is the strong front-runner to replace Prime Minister Keir Starmer, who announced yesterday he would step down. Iranian President Masoud Pezeshkian has arrived in Pakistan for talks with leaders mediating negotiations between Tehran and Washington. His visit comes as technical teams in Switzerland work on details of a deal following high-level talks yesterday between Iran and the U.S. This is AP News.
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8: Now you're weathered for Sanford and surrounding areas. Today we'll have a 70% chance of showers and thunderstorms likely mainly before 3 p.m. with increasing clouds and highs near 91 degrees. Tonight we'll have partly cloudy skies with lows at around 66 degrees with a light north wind. Wednesday will be sunny with a high near 90 degrees with a north wind at around 5 miles per hour. And for Wednesday night, we'll be mostly clear with lows at around 67 degrees. That's your forecast. I'm meteorologist Tricia Cook.
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0: back into the Swap Shop. I'm John Mann, and it is Central Carolina's morning program, the Swap Shop here on Super Hits WWGP, and 80 degrees outside, and winds coming out of the southwest right now at 12 miles per hour. And we have an heat index already today. The heat index feels like it's 85 degrees outside with the dew point at 74 degrees. So very muggy as we get the second hour of the Swap Shop started off. And we are tracking this frontal system as it looks like it's getting through the Charlotte area right about now. A low pressure system, which was sitting around the North Carolina-South Carolina line a little bit earlier this morning, is now up around the North Carolina-Virginia line. And this looks like it's going to be kind of north of the Winston-Salem area. And we're watching this low pressure system, which once we get on the backside of the low pressure system, we'll be on the backside of the frontal system. Now, there is some rain ahead of this and behind this frontal system. So even once the frontal system comes through, we'll still have a chance for some showers. And some of these showers could become severe today if we end up with some thunderstorms. And we do have a little bit of light rain. It doesn't look like any stormy weather heading our direction, at least not this morning. But there are a few showers just off to our west. We're tracking these. These are moving to the north-northeast. And right now, this pretty good-sized area of rain extending from about the Asheboro area and down to the North Carolina-South Carolina line, just off to the west of U.S. 1. And we're watching this as it's working once again to the north-northeast. We'll see if some of these showers come through Sanford, maybe a little bit of rain just to help knock down the dust and the pollen. This does not look like it's going to be an extended period of time of rain, but it does look like we may have a shower. We'll watch this as it gets closer and closer to us. You know, there's just not a lot of communities in the area for me to tell you exactly where this is, but we'll say this is to the south and west of Golston, with a little shower right now going over 421 between Golston and Siler City. And then extending just off to the east of Biscoe, so between Biscoe and Carthage. Looks like it's going into the Seven Lakes community, which is just off to the north and west of Pinehurst. And these showers extend through the southern portions of the Uwari National Forest. And then there's another area of rain just off to the west. There's a little gap. And then there's another one that is currently over the Albemarle area, just off to the eastern portions of Charlotte, just around their bypass, just on the outside of their bypass. And this goes over towards Concord and into that area. So are just off to the east of Concord. So we'll watch these two areas of rain as they work their way towards us. We'll see if they hold together. Another little area, or several other areas of rain, up about to go into Durham. And some heavier rains off to the west of Winston-Salem, north of Greensboro. So there are some rain showers out there, and they are generally moving in our direction, but moving in a north-northeasterly direction. So not as much easterly movement as northerly movement. So we'll just see if we get any of this rain. Will it or won't it? We'll have to wait and see. All right, hour number two getting started off here of Central Carolina's morning program. Glad to have you along with us today. As we get into this second hour, we're going to let you know what folks are celebrating. We'll go ahead and let you know that today. And to remind you, our phone lines are open if you'd like to get in here, 919-775-1050. All right, today is International Widows Day. Today is also Let It Go Day, National Detroit-Style Pizza Day, National Hydration Day, National Pecan Sandies Day, National Pink Day, Pink Flamingo Day, Runner's Selfie Day, SAT Math Day, Typewriter Day, United Nations Public Service Day. That's what folks are celebrating today. And with all that, let's talk about pizza. And today may be a good day for some pizza, as it is National Detroit-Style Pizza Day. Celebrates Detroit-Style Pizza, as well as the anniversary of Buddy's Pizza. Detroit-Style Pizza, one of the local foods Detroit is known for, was created by Buddy's Pizza in 1946. Buddy's Pizza was owned by Gus and Anna Guerra, and known as Buddy's Rendezvous at the time, and then became known as Buddy's Rendezvous Pizzeria before adopting its current name. In 2011, Detroit Mayor Dave Bing and Detroit City Council proclaimed June 23rd as Buddy's Pizza Day in Detroit. In 2021, in honor of Buddy's 75th anniversary, the holiday went national when Buddy's Pizza created National Detroit-Style Pizza Day, which is also still known as Buddy's Pizza Day in Detroit. Each year, money from purchases of Detroit-Style Pizza on the day has gone to charities working to end hunger and homelessness. Now, the Detroit-style pizza at Buddy's was influenced by Sicilian-style pizza. The pizza created at Buddy's and now served elsewhere is baked in a rectangular blue steel pans, the same ones used as drip pans or to hold nuts and bolts at auto plants in the Motor City. Now, the home of Ford, Chrysler, and General Motors. The pizza crust is thick, chewy, and crisp, but light and airy. Pepperoni is placed on the dough, and the dough is topped all the way to the edge with crumbled Wisconsin brick cheese. Finally, the pizza is topped with tomato sauce in the shape of three racing stripes, another nod to the automotive industry, roots of the city, slices are cut into squares or rectangles. Now, the pizza likely didn't gain the name Detroit style until the 1980s, and even then, the name wasn't often used. The pizza also wasn't regularly found outside of Detroit until the 2010s. But by the end of that decade, it was highly regarded around the United States. Now, more artisanal varieties with organic ingredients or aged doughs or baked in wood-fired ovens became more popular at this time. Now, there are numerous establishments besides Buddy's that now serve Detroit-style pizza in the Detroit area. It can be found at places like Shields, Louis Pizza, and Cloverleaf Pizza. Jets is known for selling it nationally on National Detroit Style Pizza Day. It is enjoyed at these locations and elsewhere, and money is raised to end hunger and homelessness. How do you observe National Detroit Style Pizza Day? Well, maybe you can figure it out, but according to Buddy's Pizza, all you have to do on June 23rd is enjoy some Detroit Style Pizza, and a part of your purchase will go to their charitable partners on a mission to end hunger and homelessness. To do this, you can go to the original Buddy's, one of the other Buddy's locations, or one of the other participating establishments. Check out the official National Detroit Style Pizza Day website for more information. Other ways to celebrate include having the pizza at one of the other places known for having the best Detroit style pizza, or by making your own Detroit style pizza. Well, I like making pizzas, but I do not make Detroit-style pizza at home. I like to get the pita bread because I find that the pita bread makes a good crust. Get pita bread, get the pizza sauce, and I kind of like to add a little bit of tomato paste to my pizza sauce, make it a little bit thicker. And then put on whatever toppings that you like to put on. And I've mentioned it before, I figured out a couple years ago now, because I used to try and buy my toppings for my pizza, and if you're making a couple little individual pizzas, you end up spending a lot of money on the toppings, especially if you like a lot of different toppings. So I discovered the salad bar is a great place to get your pizza toppings, especially if you're just making a couple of personal size pizzas. And though I do buy my pepperoni separate, they do have pepperoni on the salad bar. But I usually buy my own pepperoni, and I'm not a big pepperoni fan, so I don't have to have a lot of pepperoni. But gosh, I can get my, they usually have the green peppers, yellow peppers, red peppers, onions, olives, mushrooms, all that's on the pizza, all that's on the salad bar. And I can usually get all my toppings for about $1, $1.50, somewhere in there. And if I were to buy mushrooms and green peppers and yellow peppers, we'd spend $10, $12 on just your toppings. So the salad bar, good place to do your toppings for a pizza. All right, let's go ahead and get a call in right now as we get into the second hour of the Swap Shop. Welcome into the program. Good morning. You're on the air.
1: I like pizza when it's free.
0: You like pizza when it's free?
1: When it's free, yeah.
0: Well, how you doing today, Hootie?
1: I'm doing all right, but anyway, I want you to look at that one WIF. You ain't seen it yet, where it picked up somebody's car top. It's one of those metal garages. You know, you pull out two cars on it.
0: Yeah.
1: It's metal roof, you know, metal. If you can see it, man, it's pretty interesting. It took it out of the neighbor's yard. It's behind their building or something. It brought it over in their yard, and it flipped it absolutely just about perfect on top of their car, just like you built it there for that car.
0: Oh, okay. Then this was on...
1: They got it slow motion. Now, you can see them WRL. It shows it a bunch of times. Like, we ain't just done that. And it's,
0: all right. Well,
1: trying to pull it up.
0: I'm at their website right now. I'm trying to see if I can find it. Let's see. I found a story of strong over.
1: Reporting storms come through yesterday.
0: All right. Yeah. Strong overnight storms topple trees, knock out powers for hundreds in Granville County. But I'm not seeing anything about the carport. Let's see here.
1: That keeps showing over and over. WRL. It's amazing how that wind done that.
0: I'm on the website here. I'm not seeing that. I do see the storm, the story about the strong storms, but I'm not seeing. Let me just check their pictures here and see if they have some different pictures. Several looks like trees down. A utility truck. They only had five pictures there. All right, I'll have to do a little searching for it, but I'm not finding it. So it was like a metal carport that flipped over?
1: Yeah, you see the wind blowed it out of somebody's backyard behind their yard. It's picking up. Have you ever seen it? It flipped at one time and flipped around the top of that car in that yard, just like you meant to build it there.
0: So it ended up in somebody else's yard, and it kind of just looked like it was set up there.
1: That's what it looked like to me when it showed. They showed it by about 10 times this morning, WRL.
0: Yeah, well, I'm not seeing it on their website, but let me click on this story here. This is just about the strong storms for today.
1: Yeah.
0: I'm not seeing it there. Now, the story they had about the storms, they have a couple of pictures of trees down, but they don't have that. They don't have that particular.
1: I don't know why they didn't put it up there. That's amazing. Maybe you keep messing around, you find it, but it's only needs WRL. But it's amazing how you just picked that thing up, that car, pull it, and picked it up and just picked it up on top. It looked like one of the outside barns right there.
0: Yeah.
1: Like come over top of it and made one slip, and it scratched the car just a little bit on the right hand. The building just landed down on it, set it down on perfect you ever seen in your life.
0: All right, well, I'll keep looking for it. Maybe they'll put it up here a little bit later on this morning, but I'll keep an eye out for it. That sounds.
1: Look, we got a storm right now according to the radar right here by us on the pines coming our way.
0: Yeah, it does. Looks like we got a little bit of showers.
1: Yeah, but anyway. Still won't pass the role in my father-in-law and Don's the family, the whole family man.
0: Mm-hmm.
1: Oh, we had that little cookout I told you about Saturday for him. He didn't get to stay long. He exhausted him down pretty good. We had it pretty comfortable. Everybody else was evidently went comfortable for him. He had to go.
0: Yeah, well, that's understandable.
1: Oh, yeah. We set him under air conditioning, a big old industrial fan blowing at him, and he just didn't feel right. I don't believe with what he's going through.
0: Yeah. Well,
1: I'm
0: glad he was able to go, even though he wasn't able to stay long.
1: Yeah. And if you get a chance, I heard you talking about that dude who had a lot of people popular in there with the music.
0: Clive Davis.
1: Fantastic and all them.
0: Yeah.
1: I'll tell you the best one I think he made was Whitney Houston.
0: Whitney Houston?
1: That was a good. Yeah, that good song. What was the name of that, Donna? And Love or whatever, Whitney Houston.
0: I Will Always Love You.
1: I will, yeah. That's the best one I think Whitney Houston ever sung, really.
0: Yeah, that was actually written by Dolly Parton.
1: Yeah. And it's just amazing that man hit by a lot of people, you know. But anyway, if you get a chance. If you can't, don't play that man. Play one of Fleetwood Mac songs.
0: All right. Fleetwood Mac.
1: I'll hit you up tomorrow, Johnny Rivers.
0: Okay, that sounds good. And, yeah, we'll get a Fleetwood Mac song on. I think Whitney Houston's I Will Always Love You's, I think, in probably early 90s, I think. So that's probably a little bit out of our usual wheelhouse there. But we can certainly get a Fleetwood Mac song on today. Any one in particular?
1: It don't matter, man.
0: All right. Well, we will get a Fleetwood Mac song on for you today, and I appreciate you calling and checking in with us, Hootie.
1: I got you some memorable prayers out there, everybody, please.
0: We'll certainly do it, and we'll keep you and Donna and the whole family in our prayers.
1: Okay, thank you, John. You have a great day, and I hope your mama's doing great.
0: She is. I spoke with her. No, I will speak with her today. Today is Tuesday, so I will speak with her today. And we'll
1: I'll give you a holler in the mall, buddy. How about that?
0: That sounds good. Always a pleasure to talk to you, Hootie.
1: All right, buddy. Have a great day, and God bless you. We love all y'all out there.
0: All right. Thank you, sir.
1: Nice.
0: All right. Hootie, keep his father-in-law and Donna's father, Roy Mackey, in your prayers. Keep the family in your prayers. And we'll look forward to hearing from you tomorrow. Hootie. I'm glad the family was able to get together over the weekend and spend some time with Roy. And even if he wasn't feeling well, wasn't able to stay around very long, I'm sure it was nice to have everybody together in one place. All right, now I haven't forgot about Moses' items. I'm going to go over those in just a few minutes. But right now we have another caller ready to go. So let's get back to our phones. Welcome into the Swap Shop. Good morning. You're on the air.
2: Yes, my name is Justin Smith.
0: Hey, Justin.
2: And I have a refrigerator over the range microwave for sale.
0: Over the range microwave?
2: Yep. It's got a bracket and everything.
0: All right. And you said it's a Frigidaire?
2: Yeah, it's a Frigidaire over the range microwave.
0: All right.
2: I'm asking $160 for it.
0: $160. All right. And good condition, or what kind of condition is it in?
2: It's used, but it's in good condition.
0: All right. Good condition. All right, Justin, anything else to add today?
2: That's it.
0: All right, what's the phone number?
2: 984-220-6377.
0: That's 984-220-6377.
2: Yep.
0: All right, well, Justin, thank you. If it doesn't sell today, call me back. We'll be happy to put it on again for you.
2: Okay.
0: All right, take care. All right, Justin calling in with the Frigidaire over the range microwave in good condition.

0: And the price on it is $160. The phone number is 984-220-6377. Again, that's 984-220-6377. And let's get another call in right now. Welcome into the Swap Shop. Good morning. You're on there.
1: Yes, sir.
0: Yes. Good morning.
1: Pick up back on Swap Shop on 2006 Silverado four-door.
0: All right.
1: Green Nutella. Oh. Chrome wheel. The blowed engine.
0: All right.
1: All right. 910. I'm sorry.
0: That's all right.
1: 303-1827.
0: All right, that's 910. I'm sorry.
1: No, go ahead.
0: I was just going to make sure I got the number right. 910-303-1827.
1: Yes, sir.
0: All right.
1: $1,500. Or the best offer.
0: Or best offer.
1: All right, sir.
0: All right. Thank you, sir. I hope you have a good day.
1: Yes, sir. Thank you.
0: All right. We'll go over this item here. We got the 2006 Silverado, four-door, green, chrome wheels with a blown engine, $1,500 the price. The phone number, 910-303-1827. Again, that's 910-303-1827. Again, that's 910-303-1827. And Moses's items that I didn't get a chance to summarize before we had to get to news with Margaret during the last hour. 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Looking for non-insulated coveralls, sizes 46 to 50. Looking for a Bluetooth speaker. And also, if anybody has any suggestions, Moses has a son, I believe in his early 20s. Lost insurance, I believe due to a change in jobs. I think was under a parent's insurance and a change of jobs. And so he lost that insurance and is looking for other insurance. If you have any suggestions on how a early 20-year-old or someone in their 20s can get insurance, give Moses a call. He'd love to talk to you about it. Now, we have told Moses about healthcare.gov, which, of course, also known as Obamacare. And they, of course, offer subsidized insurance for people. And they do have an enrollment period, which is towards the end of the year, so he has to wait for the enrollment period if he's going to go through healthcare.gov. I thought that if you had a loss of insurance, you could probably go ahead and start it up, but Moses said he contacted them and said you had to wait till the end of the year. So that's the one suggestion I had, and I know that was several months ago, and the end of the year seemed like a long way away, but now just about 5 minutes, 5 months away from that open enrollment period with healthcare.gov, which I'm not exactly sure when it is, but I think it starts sometime mid-November, sometime in that period. Could be early December, but I think it's probably sometime around mid-November that they open up that enrollment. And the number again for Moses, 919-200-2696. Again, that's 919-200-2696. Well, Carolina Town & Country is where you'll find the best feed at the best price. Follow Carolina Town & Country on Facebook. They'll keep you updated with all the latest happenings, newest animals that are coming into the store, any events coming up. And matter of fact, we are not this Saturday, but next Saturday will be the Flock Swap, which takes place the first Saturday of each month. And they will run that from 9 o'clock until 2 o'clock. That's where you can buy, sell, and trade animals. If you have any animals that you would like to sell or give away, you can do that at Carolina Town & Country during the Flock Swap, or if you're just looking to buy something, go over to Carolina Town & Country for the Flock Swap. 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They are closed Sundays. If you have any questions, call them at 919-776-2790. That's 776-2790. Lots of animals in the store. And you can not only see the animals, you can pick up the animals, you can rub the animals, you can even purchase the animals at Carolina Town & Country. It's the best feed at the best price. And we are getting ready to step aside from our phone calls, get ready for the Temple Theater to join us, and we'll get to the Temple Theater coming up here in just about 6 minutes from right now. Let me ask you the impossible question one more time. We'll give you the answer to it in just a little while. This one activity for just a few minutes a day can help reduce anxiety and depression, plus improve balance. We'll tell you what this one activity is. And as I mentioned to you, you have to have something to participate in this activity. I don't have. So I can't do this activity without having to make a purchase. And oddly enough, this is something that we have had on the Swap Shop, but don't have them on the Swap Shop very often. But we have had them on before. So give it some thought. Think about what you can do for a few minutes every day that would help reduce anxiety and depression and improve your balance. We'll give you the answer to that coming up in a little bit. But right now, it's time for us to get ready for the Temple Theater on this Temple Tuesday. Right here on Super Hits WWGP. We'll be back.
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0: Welcome back into Central Carolina's morning program. You're tuned into the Swap Shop. I'm John Mann, and it is now 80 degrees outside. Winds coming out of the southwest at 12 miles per hour, and maybe, just maybe, a few rain showers heading our way. We'll have to wait and see if they hold together. I'm guessing they probably won't. It's kind of hard to get some rain here. All right, we're going to welcome in Ruth from the Temple Theater. She has brought Tucker and Eleanor along with her. But before we welcome in Ruth, Tucker, and Eleanor, we got to welcome in Margaret. Good morning to you, Margaret.
1: Good morning, John. Good morning, listeners. Good morning, Tucker and Eleanor and Ruth. We're glad to have you with us this morning again. And you came to tell us some good stuff, right?
2: Yes, ma'am.
1: Okay, start talking.
3: Can you start us out?
4: Yeah. Okay, hi, how are you?
1: How are you, Ruth?
4: I'm good. So, yes, I brought Tucker and Eleanor. They are starting, well, yesterday they started High School Musical. Are y'all familiar with that show?
1: Not exactly, show, but we've heard it enough, so that means you can tell us about it. We'll let them tell us about it.
4: Okay. But, yes, Tucker is playing, you're playing Troy Bolton.
3: Yes, I'm Troy Bolton.
4: And who are you playing, Eleanor?
5: Gabriella.
1: Okay.
4: So they're dating in the movie.
3: It's off the Disney Channel.
1: But not in the studio, right?
4: No. So basically, for the listeners that don't know what High School Musical is, so Gabriella, she moves to a new school, and she is like a nerd in a sense. She likes chemistry, she likes science, and she ends up joining like the musical theater program there. And Troy Bolton, who is a basketball player, ends up joining as well. And his dad's like, no, I don't want you to do, you either have to choose basketball, or you have to choose musical theater, but... Yeah, that's all I'm going to say. You got to come and see.
1: Okay. So tell us about your character. Just the way you see your character.
5: Yes. So, sorry. She's kind of the new girl in the equation. The very first thing we learned yesterday is I meet some of the other, what would be considered nerds in the scene. And so I'm really excited because it starts out a little awkward and like nervous, but she comes into her own at the new school. And so I'm excited to kind of show that.
1: Well, since that new girl liked chemistry and science and stuff like that, yeah, she would probably be classified as a nerd.
5: Anyway. Yeah.
1: But you gotta have those things. And what about you?
6: Troy is very much, you know, he's your stereotypical, like, cool dude. He plays basketball, like, he's a star. They're about to go on to a championship game. But I think there's a part of him that's very likable for everybody, because you can see, as we've started, like, to start interacting with other characters around the stage, he's not one that'll, like, exile other students or not talk to them. Like, he'll still go up and talk to everybody. That's kind of how he gets cool with Gabriella, and that's kind of how he gets in the musical theater thing, even though he might not want to admit it to like his friends or his dad because he's kind of scared of it. I think it's cool that he gets to go in and like break like the status quo is one of the numbers in the musical. So he gets to break the status quo and go audition for the musical and go do a bunch of other cool things and generally be nice to everybody, even though he may be like really popular.
1: Okay, what kind of moral would you say that those attending young people will get from this production?
6: Do you want to take it or me?
5: Sure, I can do it. I think it's really just about being yourself and that it's okay to try new things

0: want to be in the show because they think they can be the popular person. And sometimes they do. Sometimes you remember people from something they did in a play or something like this rather than who they really are.
1: Yeah, and I think it's a really cool message, too, to, like, spread, especially for people who are, like, scared of getting into theater, who maybe want to do sports. Like, I know you had Caleb on the here 2 years ago, and he played football and he played baseball, and sports was very much his thing, but he came into musical theater and he came to Temple and he was doing, like, an amazing job. So I think that message definitely correlates outside of the show and to anybody who, like, thinks musical theater is too, like, quote-unquote, uncool for them.
0: That's great. And how many characters in this production, Ruth?
1: Ooh, I'm trying to think.
2: I think there's. Oh.
0: This is the big.
3: I think there's like 30.
0: I was gonna say this is the big.
3: Yeah,
0: big crowd,
3: there's
0: right?
3: a big. Yeah. There's a big cast. I think there's probably between 30 and 40 people.
0: There's a lot
3: the
0: of
3: show.
0: Singing and dancing.
3: Yes, I mean it's called High School Musical, so yeah.
0: Thanks a bunch. Well, maybe you couldn't find anybody who could dance. So did you all have to learn the dancing, or you already were familiar with?
1: We're in the process of learning it during rehearsals. So we've gone through our first, like, our opening scene and our first two numbers, because once again, we're only 2 days in rehearsal. I think the plan is today to get through one or two more numbers. I know we're supposed to get into my number, so we have some basketball things to do there, which I think should be really fun. We have a really great, great choreographer, Josie. She's great to work with.
0: Great. And it starts when?
4: The shows are July 2nd and 3rd.
0: It's just 2 days, isn't it?
4: Yes, ma'am.
1: Yes.
0: Oh, you need to make it longer than that.
2: Well, I mean, we have options, so...
3: So July 2nd, the show is at 7 p.m., and then July 3rd is at 2 p.m. and 7 p.m. So three show days, in a sense.
0: And then what follows that?
3: After that, we go into The Tempest, so William Shakespeare. And I think we have 20 kids in that, which is a lot.
5: It's a record.
3: Yeah, it's a record.
0: But Shakespeare would be.
3: Yes. And we're bringing Tracy, who's I'll probably bring her to the studio, and y'all will meet her, and she's directing the show. She's really cool, actually. I was introduced to her. I think she came during Bright Star, and she's going to be directing the show, which would be nice to give, I guess, Gavin and Peggy and Princess all a break.
0: Okay. Well, yeah. You know, a lot of people do not like Shakespeare. They say it's hard.
3: I'm not a fan either. I'm not going to lie.
0: I'm not a fan.
3: I'm not going to lie.
0: But I have a friend who buys the videos of Shakespeare, and he sits down in his rocking chair, and he plays them. And he's not even an old man. He just plays and back and forth, and he can recite some of the play.
3: I do like Romeo and Juliet.
0: Oh,
3: I think it's cute.
0: Everybody
3: until
0: likes
3: they
0: that.
3: Like, you know, die then.
0: So was it hard to get people to audition for The Tempest?
3: I don't think so, because I mean, they told me, like, when I hear conversations in the office, because I'm not a part of the audition process, but the fact that 20 kids auditioned in comparison to last year and the year
0: That's
3: before
0: great.
3: Shows that, okay, these kids are familiar with Shakespeare. Because I know when I was in high school, we read, I think, the Odyssey. Is that Shakespeare?
5: That is not Shakespeare.
3: That's not Shakespeare.
2: No.
3: But we read things that were, I guess, during that time.
0: During that period,
3: so,
0: like Old English and stuff like that.
3: So I feel like for kids their age to know about Shakespeare is crazy, because I didn't think they're, I mean, we're not the same generation, but I didn't think y'all would be familiar in a sense with Shakespeare. So I think it's cool that they're like, oh, let's try out and see.
0: So are you both in Shakespeare?
4: Yes, ma'am.
3: Okay. Y'all like Shakespeare?
4: Yes. Well, there's a lot of us that are Templetonians and we do all the musicals. And so Shakespeare's kind of a fun, different thing every summer. I know some of the teenagers, like, really love Shakespeare. That's their favorite show we do. But also, when we got the cast list, there's a lot of new names on there, too.
0: People That's amazing.
4: Yeah. So it's exciting.
1: Something I always like to talk about with Shakespeare is a lot of people are turned off because, like, you read it in your normal English class, and you're like, this is kind of boring. Even when I just read Shakespeare in my English classes, it's kind of boring. It's a whole different thing watching it, and it's certainly a whole different thing studying the words, what you're saying, and your characters, and actually performing it. Like, I remember one English class, we watched it, and it was so much better than just sitting there reading it, because you can't get behind any of the emotion or any of the actual intention, or, like, seeing what's happening helps it so much more and makes it a lot more entertaining.
0: Well, I've heard a lot of kids say they like to do it in something like a production like this, and then you don't have to read it. You can say you read it in school, because the production, they see so much in it that they are able to, when it's time for the assignment in school, they are able to carry it out better than they would if they'd never seen it. Because if here's come somebody blind and hand them Shakespeare, you know, read this, read The Tempest, read Romeo and Juliet. And of course, everybody has heard of Romeo and Juliet.

0: Two people have heard of The Tempest, but a lot of people have just, you know, it flies out the window. You know, Shakespeare, that would be a boring summer. So when you find kids who really want to be a part of something like that, and they do such a good job, all of the productions I've seen, but anytime you do William Shakespeare, you've got to love what you're doing.
1: Yeah.
2: Yes, ma'am.
0: And so you've got, you said about 30 kids in this production?
2: In this production, yes. I think between 30 and 40.
0: And what about the costumes? I love the costumes and the setting.
2: So right now, Annalise, she is our like wardrobe coordinator for the summer. Her as well as Christopher Kyle are working very hard to get the costumes together. I think hopefully by next week they will have everything together. I think right now they'll probably be doing just measuring every kid that wasn't like in Fiddler on the Roof or anything like that, because some of the kids did come back to do another musical theater conservatory. So yeah, they're just gonna be working on that all summer long.
0: Did you have to get more costumes, or you already had enough to make do with?
2: Surprisingly, we have enough. They haven't had to spend any money this summer on costuming, which is nice.
0: That's great.
2: And a lot of patrons do have a tendency to be like, hey, I have fur coats, or hey, I have this, can I bring it to the temple? So it's really nice that we have patrons that are always donating.
0: And do you think that you will have more young people than older people to come in to see this production?
2: I definitely think so. I think it's definitely a lot more young people and parents. I know a lot of the parents do tend to volunteer and do concessions and stuff. So, yeah.
0: The parents are so excited to see their children in a production, not just this production, but any production. They used to fill it up first. So that's why we say, if you don't get your ticket early, you ain't going in, because all the parents are going to be there, the grandparents and uncles and aunts.
2: The whole family.
0: Cousins, everybody's going to be there. And it's great. Now, there is what happens. Is there something going on prior to the show starting, like somebody singing on stage or anything? Is there a pre-opening to the show, or just the show just starts when it's ready?
2: I think the show just starts when it's ready.
3: Yeah.
0: And it lasts about how long?
2: I think it's an hour.
4: Hour and a half.
3: I think it's a little over an hour this time.
0: So there's no intermission?
2: No. I don't think so. Is there an intermission?
3: We don't really know yet.
4: I'm not sure yet.
2: Because I know for Fiddler on the Roof and Madagascar, there was no intermission. So I'm assuming.
0: I like it when it's no intermission. I just want to stay there, finish. Because you sort of lose your train of thought when you break, cut the lights on, and go out to get popcorn. I like to get enough popcorn at the beginning so I can be satisfied.
4: Normally, our teen shows do have an intermission. So I'm not sure, because it depends on the cut we do. But maybe, maybe not. I don't have like a
0: definitive
4: answer.
0: Because it's so short, about an hour. That's
4: hour and a half, somewhere around there. But I'd say normally our teen shows do have an intermission. That's the one show throughout the summer that we would do it for, if we did do one.
0: Now, Ruth, are most of the kids new kids, or are they? Do you have a lot of returnees for this?
2: I think for this one, it's a lot more returning. I know for Fiddler and Madagascar, there was new faces. I was like, who are these kids that I'm going to learn their names and everything? So, but I think there is a lot more returning people in this cast. So,
0: and would you say most of the young people who are in these productions, they're also Temple teens?
2: Or for
0: they have been Temple teens?
3: Yeah.
0: Temple teens are great. They've learned a lot. They can teach others. I'm sure you all could handle a whole Temple teen class of new people in the summer, because just because of your personalities and the things that you've learned since you were Temple teens, because every Temple teen I've been so impressed by them. You can it's something different about them. You can tell they paid attention, they learned, and now they can go out and teach it to somebody else. So I'm real proud of you.
4: Yeah, thank you.
0: Thank you so much for coming this morning, and I'm sure that everybody's looking forward to a High School Musical. I mean, that's one of those things back in the day when you were, before you all were born, when I was a teenager, you just look forward to stuff like that. That's just great. Do they do the this High School Musical, they wear the bobby socks and the poodle skirts, so they don't wear that with that?
3: This one's a little bit more.
4: I think it's okay. 2000s.
0: Well, okay, it's coming back to the 2000s. Okay, so it's for everybody. Everybody, no matter how old or how young you are, everybody will get something from High School Musical.
4: Yes.
0: If it's nothing back remembering you a High School Musical. Okay, thank you very much. Have a great day and have a great production.
4: Thank you so much.
5: Thank you. Hi, I'm Chuck McDowell, the timeshare cancellation guy and founder of Wesley Financial Group. And I want to set the record straight. I am not an attorney. I've never wanted to be an attorney. And the truth is, I really don't even like attorneys. If I sound like an attorney, I apologize. 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

0: Peter Gabriel, Salisbury Hill. All right, we want to thank Ruth from the Temple Theater, Tucker and Eleanor joining us, and they're performing in High School Musical, which is the next conservatory show at the Temple. And they'll have performances on July the 2nd and 3rd. Now, usually they have them on Friday and Saturday, but the 4th of July is on Saturday, so they're having two shows on Friday, a matinee and an evening show, and an evening show on July the 2nd. So if you'd like to see High School Musical, if you're in as much of the dark as I am about High School Musical, go see the show at the Temple Theater. So you can get your tickets at templeshows.org. That's the place to get your tickets, templeshows.org. Well, we're just about out of time for this hour of the Swap Shop. Of course, the next hour, we're going to get into news. We'll have local news with Margaret. I'll have sports and Margaret's mailbag. All that comes up during the 10 o'clock hour. Then after we wrap up the mailbag, we'll get back to our phone calls. Started things off this morning with a John Deere 214 lawn tractor for $600 and an Avery B tractor at 919-721-4291. Again, that's 919-721-4291. All right, as far as rain is concerned, what happens so often is the rain works its way towards our part of the state, and then the next thing you know, it just kind of dissipates. But there is a little bit of shower activity just north of the 421 bypass, right over US 1. It's not much at all. And I stepped out on in front of the station a few minutes ago and felt a couple of raindrops, but that was about it. But we do have some more rain off to our west, and we're watching that, and then a chance for some storms to develop as that cold front gets closer to us a little bit later on this afternoon. Let's see if we can get a quick call in here. Welcome into the Swap Shop. You're on the air.
1: Yes, John, how are you?
0: Doing all right. We got about a minute.
1: Okay, I want to give you a birthday for today.
0: All right. Whose birthday do we have?
1: Patrick Petty.
0: Patrick Petty.
1: Yes, sir. His birthday's today.
0: All right. Well, we will get him on, and what's the phone number I should put down?
1: You can call my phone number, 919-776-4743.
0: All right. That's 776.
1: And if you have time, would you play him a nice song for his birthday?
0: I certainly will. Let me just make sure I got your number right.
1: And I appreciate it.
0: Sure. 919-776-4743.
1: That's right.
0: All right. Well, you have a nice day, and I appreciate your calling.
1: Uh-huh. Bye-bye.
0: Bye-bye. And happy birthday to Patrick Petty, celebrating his birthday today. So happy birthday to Patrick. Hope you have a great year ahead of you. All the best for your birthday, and good luck winning that birthday cake from Piggly Wiggly. We'll give that away on June the 30th. Right now, it's time to get you updated on national and international stories. 81 degrees outside, winds out of the southwest, 12 miles per hour. Swap Shop time is 10 o'clock.
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3: AP News, I'm Marcela Sanchez. Primary elections will bring out voters in New York, Maryland, South Carolina, and Utah. New York City Mayor Zoran Mamdani is looking to shape the city's congressional delegation through a series of endorsements. In South Carolina, Lieutenant Governor Pamela Evett and State Attorney General Alan Wilson are vying for the Republican nomination for governor. Last week, President Trump said either contender would be a good pick, despite initially endorsing Evett earlier this month. The AP's Lisa Dwyer reports that a federal judge is halting an effort to subpoena Governor Walz in an immigration enforcement probe.
4: A federal judge has blocked an attempt by the Trump administration to subpoena Minnesota Governor Tim Walz and other state officials, calling the subpoenas an effort to coerce Minnesota officials into assisting the federal government with enforcing civil immigration law and to harass and retaliate against them for failing to do so. The subpoenas were served in January as part of an investigation into whether Walz and other officials obstructed or impeded law enforcement during a sweeping immigration operation in the Minneapolis-St. Paul area. Walz called the ruling a victory for the rule of law and our democracy. I'm Lisa Dwyer.
3: In Britain, Andy Burnham is preparing for a Labour Party leadership contest that could make him Britain's prime minister within weeks. Burnham is the strong front-runner to replace Prime Minister Keir Starmer, who announced yesterday he would step down. Iranian President Masoud Pezeshkian has arrived in Pakistan for talks with leaders mediating negotiations between Tehran and Washington. His visit comes as technical teams in Switzerland work on details of a deal following high-level talks yesterday between Iran and the U.S. This is AP News.
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8: Now you're weathered for Sanford and surrounding areas. Today we'll have a 70% chance of showers and thunderstorms likely, mainly before 3 p.m. with increasing clouds and highs near 91 degrees. Tonight we'll have partly cloudy skies with lows at around 66 degrees with a light north wind. Wednesday will be sunny with a high near 90 degrees with a north wind at around 5 miles per hour. And for Wednesday night, we'll be mostly clear with lows at around 67 degrees. That's your forecast. I'm meteorologist Tricia Cook.
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1: Morning, I'm Margaret Murchison. It's Tuesday, the 24th. I'm sorry, it's the 23rd of June, 2026. With only a few days remaining in this month of heat. It was extremely hot yesterday with unbearable humidity, and it's going to be extremely hot again today, but maybe a little break in the humidity. It's going to be partly cloudy and not quite as hot, with highs in the upper 80s to lower 90s. Then Wednesday, highs at around 90, drier with some high clouds. Before storms arrived yesterday, it was very hot with highs reaching to the mid to upper 90s. Heat index values reached just over 100. A cold front arrived late Monday. The humidity crept back up ahead of the front, and the highs were in the 90s. Most of the rain and storm chances didn't start until around 6, but we missed the boat. Now, some of the storms that they predicted yesterday and today could be strong to severe, with damaging wind gusts being the main threat. A level 2 severe risk has already been issued for most of the area. Now, that front that passed into yesterday morning will stay stalled near the area, and temperatures will slowly climb back to near 100 by the end of next weekend. Our next best chance for showers and some storms comes on Friday, with more scattered storms for the weekend. A reminder, extreme heat strains the power grid and outages happen, so have a plan before the lights go out. 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Also, don't forget about the kids. Kids never know when they're hot. They just love to play outside. Kids overheat faster than adults, and they may not tell you they feel sick. You need to limit their outdoor play during peak afternoon heat. Make sure they're drinking water constantly and not just juice or sports drinks. Watch for signs of heat exhaustion, heavy sweating, weakness, pale skin, nausea, and when in doubt, make them come inside. In this extreme heat, drink water before you feel thirsty. By the time you're thirsty, you're already behind. Also, never leave the children or elderly or pets in a parked car, ever. On a 90-degree day, a car interior can hit 130 degrees in minutes. Make sure to keep check on the people around you. And we know you are adults, but sometimes we as adults forget to follow directions also. Drought conditions have intensified in central North Carolina, with parts of 10 counties in and around the triangle now classified as experiencing exceptional drought. Those 10 counties include Wake, Durham, Alamance, Caswell, Franklin, Guilford, Orange, Granville, Pearson, and Rockingham. The majority of the rest of the state remains in extreme and severe drought. Johnston, Lee, and Cumberland counties are listed in extreme drought. Harnett, Sampson, and Moore are considered to be in severe drought. According to the NC Drought Management Advisory Council's latest classifications issued recently, 10 counties are now in exceptional drought, 42 counties are in extreme drought, 46 counties are in severe drought, and 2 counties are in moderate drought. The state Senate has, at least for now, balked at a bill that would move more counties' municipal races from odd to even years while turning them in Board of Education races from nonpartisan to partisan competitions. The bill, which originated in the Senate as a single issue related to Rowan County, had numerous provisions tacked on as it journeyed through the House. The Moore County-specific sections were sponsored by State Representative Neil Jackson, whose district includes parts of Moore and Randolph counties. But when Senate Bill 876 came back last week for the Senate to concur with the changes, the measure was rejected 42-0, casting it into a sort of legislative limbo. There was no immediate explanation for the unanimous rejection. State Senator Tom McGinnis, whose district includes all of Moore and most of Cumberland counties, and who said last week he supported the bill, voted nay, along with all other senators. Legislation is frequently amended as it moves from one legislative chamber to another, but SB 876 underwent significant alterations in the House. The bill began as what's called a local bill, and that's a piece of legislation that typically affects only a particular city or county. If its local lawmakers support the bill, it usually sails through and becomes law. Local bills are not subject to veto by the governor. When it got to the House following its original Senate approval, SB 876 morphed into an amalgamation of local provisions across the state, including measures or legislation aimed at changing local elections. Rowan County Board of Elections, Board of Commissioners vacancies, Kannapolis relinquishing extraterritorial jurisdiction, partisan elections in the city of Albemarle, partisan even-year elections in Moore County's municipalities, partisan elections for the Moore County Board of Education, repeal of the Moore County's Police Department, the addition of Chauwan County to the Albemarle District Jail Commission, establishing building height limitations in the city of Claremont, and allowing airport zoning regulations in Harnett County. On the House side, the bill was endorsed by 68 House Republicans and a single Democrat, Representative Shelley Willingham of Bertie, Edgecombe, and Martin counties. Voting against were 47 Democrats and no Republicans. Jackson said the bill was prompted by a unanimously passed, non-binding resolution drafted by the County Board of Commissioners asking that all states re-look at their options. That in itself, he says, we've got a problem, so we're doing this at the request of the resolution of the County Board of Commissioners. But now the legislation awaits a potential conference committee of House and Senate members who would hash out differences and submit a revised bill to both houses for agreement. Moore County Schools is making headway in the transition from its own police department to the sheriff's office with the help of a mostly unrelated piece of legislation focused primarily on municipal elections that just passed the state house. Yesterday, SB 876 cleared the first of two hurdles in the General Assembly. A small, single-line carve-out officially repeals the district's independent police department effective January 1, 2027. The bill, though, is not a surprise to school officials. Rather, it serves to tie up a loose end, that is, eliminating 2010 legislation that allowed the Board of Education to establish a campus law enforcement agency with jurisdiction over campus and adjacent roadways. More news after that.
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4: All right. Thank you, Margaret. Well, Carolina came very close, but they were topped off by the Sooners as the Sooners claimed the NCAA title. Oklahoma scored runs in five consecutive innings and topped North Carolina 13-2 to win the 2026 NCAA title in the third and final game of the College World Series Championship Series on Monday night at Charles Schwab Field. Kyle Branch went 3-for-4 with six RBIs, and Jackson Willits was 3-for-4 with a double, two walks, and two RBIs to lead the offensive onslaught for the Sooners. With the victory, the Sooners capture their third NCAA championship and first in 32 years, joining OU's 1951 and 1994 teams. Oklahoma finished the season with a record of 43-23. Carolina completed the year with a record of 54-14-1 and fell one win short of its first national title. Oklahoma scored two runs in the second inning, one in the third, and three in the fourth to take command with a 6-1 lead. With another run in the fifth and two in the sixth, Sooners put the game out of reach before adding four insurance runs in the eighth. Freshman Jackson Rose made the start, his first start since May the 12th, and went 2.2 innings while allowing six hits and three earned runs with five strikeouts to take the loss for UNC. L.J. Mercurius entered the game with one out in the third inning and struck out five in 5.2 innings to pick up the win for OU. Well, turning our attention to basketball, the 2026 NBA draft begins on tonight, and Tar Heels' Caleb Wilson and Henry Vassar both hope to hear their names called in the first round. The 30-team draft will take place over two nights in New York City, with the first round today and the second round on Wednesday. Both nights' rounds will begin at 8 o'clock. ABC and ESPN both will televise the first round live on Tuesday, with just ESPN carrying the second round on Wednesday. Now, Wilson, Carolina's All-American freshman phenom, is widely expected to be selected in the opening handful of picks. Vassar is seen as a potential first-round pick as well. The Duke men's basketball team will face Washington State at the Acrisure Series on Saturday, November the 21st. In Palm Desert, California, the November matchup will be the first hardwood meeting between the Blue Devils and the Cougars. Duke enters the 2026-2027 year looking to build on one of the most successful two-year stretches in college basketball as John Shire begins his fifth season as head coach. Over the last two seasons, the Blue Devils have posted consecutive 35-win campaigns, combining for a 70-7 overall record, which is 90.9% wins, and a 36-2 mark in 80 ACC play, which is a 94.7% winning percentage. Duke is the only program in the nation with 70 victories and single-digit losses since the start of the 2024-2025 season, while spending 32 weeks ranked among the Associated Press top five, including 6 weeks at number one during that stretch. And, of course, Michigan was looking for a head coach, and they're still looking for a permanent head coach, but Mike Boynton Jr. is currently serving as the interim head coach for the Michigan Wolverines men's basketball team. He took over the position after former head coach Dusty May abruptly left the program to accept a head coaching position in the NBA with the Dallas Mavericks. Prior to May's departure, He led Michigan to a highly successful 2025-2026 season, including a national championship, which left the Wolverines program in a state of sudden transition, not only to mention that they are going to have an interim coach for the time being. Players now have a 15-day window to transfer out of Michigan and find other schools, as that is a provision that now allowed in college basketball, that if a coach leaves, players on the team have an opportunity to leave as well. Well, the wait goes on as Carolina Hurricanes franchise icon and two-time Stanley Cup champion Rod Brind'Amour was not selected for induction into the Hockey Hall of Fame. Brind'Amour has been eligible since 2013. Former Hurricane Eric Staal, who, like Brind'Amour, was a member of the franchise's 2006 Stanley Cup championship team, was not selected for induction in his first year of eligibility. The Hockey Hall of Fame announced its 2026 class of inductees on Monday, as selected by an 18-member of the selection committee. Brind'Amour played 1,484 games over a 20-year career with the Hurricanes, Philadelphia Flyers, and the St. Louis Blues. He was first eligible for the Hall in 2013, 3 years after his playing career ended. Brind'Amour, a center, twice won the league's top defensive forward trophy. He scored the 452 goals and had 732 assists in his career. Brind'Amour also played in 159 postseason games, scoring 51 goals, and made three trips to the Stanley Cup final, including 2002 and 2006 with Carolina. Of course, the 2006 team won the cup. He was traded from Philadelphia to Carolina during the 99-2000 season and has become a franchise legend as a player and as a coach. Brind'Amour has taken the franchise to the playoffs in each of his first eight seasons as a head coach, including four appearances in the Eastern Conference Final. The Hurricanes went 16-3 this postseason, including sweeps of Ottawa and Philadelphia in the first two rounds en route to the Cup. Carolina beat Vegas 4-2 in the best-of-seven series finale. Brind'Amour, repeated snubs, has become a sore spot among Carolina Hurricanes fans. And it's the last signature event of the year on the PGA Tour after the U.S. Open was won by Wyndham Clark over the weekend. The best players on the PGA Tour will make the short commute from the Hamptons to Connecticut for the final signature event of 2026 at the Travelers Championship. And we'll take a look at that field during sports tomorrow. Next up on the NASCAR circuit is the Toyota Save Mart 350 from Sonoma Raceway. That's going to be 110 laps, 218.9 miles. Race time on Sunday is at 3:30. We will not have that race for you. This is a PRN race, or Performance Racing Network race, and we carry the Motor Racing Network, and we will return to coverage on Sunday, July the 5th from Chicagoland Speedway for the Aero 400. That race time will be at 6 o'clock on Sunday, July the 5th. Our coverage will begin at 5 o'clock on Sunday, July the 5th. Well, the Carolina Panthers 2026 offseason program is transitioning into training camp, having already completed their voluntary organized team activities, or OTAs, and mandatory minicamp. Rookies report to Bank of America Stadium on July the 21st, followed by veterans on July the 22nd for training camp. And the NFL on Monday announced that 28 teams will participate in joint practices during the 2026 preseason. NFL teams are permitted to conduct up to four joint practice sessions during the preseason. Teams typically conduct joint practices ahead of a preseason game, but rules stipulate that a joint practice cannot be held on the day before a preseason game. In 2025, 29 teams held at least one joint practice during the preseason. The Carolina Panthers will be participating in two joint practices this year, one at home and one at the road. They on August the 19th, the Carolina Panthers will take on, or will have a joint practice with the Jacksonville Jaguars in Jacksonville, Florida. And then on August the 26th, the Carolina Panthers will have a joint practice with the Houston Texans, and that one will be in Charlotte. Margaret's mailbag comes up for you here in just a few minutes for GP Sports and for Margaret Murchison and Sanford's number one news team. I'm John Mann. Again, the mailbag coming up in just a minute. But right now, this.
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1: Good morning. We're back again to complete this portion of the Swap Shop. Of course, this is the mailbag. It's the portion everybody loves because everybody loves to get something out of the mailbag or either can put something in the mailbag. And in both cases, usually there is no charge. So we all can find something. And if you have something you want to put in the mailbag, just give John Mann a call and he'll take care of it. If today is your birthday, happy birthday. May you have many, many more. If it's your anniversary or something good is happening to you, congratulations. If you're among the sick and shut in, we send you our prayers. Better days are ahead. And if you are a bereaved family, we send you our condolences. The rose still grows beyond the wall. For the rest of us, today is the first day of the rest of our lives. Let's make the most of it. And remember to treat everyone you meet better than necessary because everyone's fighting some type of battle. We're going to get right into our mailbag. We ask that you pay attention and keep a notepad by the radio or telephone so that if you hear something of interest, you can make that call and won't have to wait until I'm off the air. We're going to kick it off by reminding you that if you are in the market for a good bit of transportation, be it a car, truck, van, station wagon, SUV, motorcycle, then you go to the right place when you go to JB's Auto Sales and Repair on South Horner Boulevard, right across the highway from the historic Lee County Courthouse. 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

0: 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And above all, they will do their utmost to honor your loved one. They will be happy to go over all your options and answer any questions that you may have. They are located at 310 Cortland Drive at the intersection of Cortland and Woodland Avenue. A reminder that Miss Consuela Walker, 55 of Goldsboro, formerly of Sanford, entered into eternal rest last week at UNC Health Wayne in Goldsboro at noon. The viewing will be held and the service will be held at 1 p.m. on Friday at Grace Christian Missionary Church on Wire Road in Bun Level. Interment following the funeral service at the Walker family, Rock Hill Cemetery at 3188 Walker Road in Linden, North Carolina. Arrangements are entrusted to McLeod Funeral Home of Sanford. Help our neighbors beat the heat. The Salvation Army has let us know that they are in need of a few things for their neighbors who are currently unhoused and exposed to the elements. In addition to other things, they need feminine hygiene products, pads are needed, baby wipes, full body wipes, cooling towels, instant ice packs, water bottles, nail clippers, bandanas, toothpaste, and so many other things that you would need at your home. The donations can be dropped off at the Service Center at 1740 South Horner Boulevard, and that's right in the same shopping center with Sanford Pharmacy. So why not do the most good today by dropping some things off at the Salvation Army of Lee County. The summer reading program continues for the library with special performances and lots of fun this year. The library's also added a variety of weekly and monthly programs to keep all ages engaged throughout the summer, including LCL Lego Days, Movies and Munchies, Adult Movie Classics, Drop-In, DIY, Kids Crafts, Anime Club, Book Clubs, History Programs, Family Movie Nights, and of course, Story Times. Got questions? Call 919-718-4665. And I believe we've almost told you everything that's in our mailbag this morning so that you can take advantage of what you've heard. Don't forget all the programs underway at the Enrichment Center, our gym of Lee County, something for everyone. And do want to remind you that Superintendent Dr. Chris Dawson-Bach will be with us in the studios tomorrow morning to tell us about the past school year and what we can look forward to in the new year. Please tune in. And my thought for the day is, sadly, this is true, but spread the laughter. Share the cheer, and let's be happy while we're here. Have a great day.
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0: All right, welcome back, and thank you, Margaret, for the mailbag. And I want to tell you about this benefit ride for Joe Bazemore. Now, Joe, back in October of 2025, was diagnosed with stage 4B lung cancer, which had already spread to his lymphatic system. He underwent a procedure to install a lung pump in his right lung, having to pump the cancerous fluids from his lungs every couple of days. He's been participating in a blind study at the University of Chapel Hill, taking chemo immunotherapy to fight the disease. Now, all proceeds from this benefit are going to go to ease the medical expenses, travel, and medical supplies needed for Joe. This is Ride for Joe, benefit poker run for Joe Bazemore, helping Joe and his family with medical expenses. Saturday, July the 11th, registration begins at 8 a.m., kickstands up at 10 a.m. The starting location will be Honda Suzuki of Sanford at 3128 South Warner Boulevard. The entry fee is $20 per motorcycle, and vehicles are also welcome. There'll be three stops, trophy for best hand, trophy for worst hand, and 50-50 drawings. There'll be music, vendors, and food trucks. And the final stop will be at the Sanford American Legion Post 382 at 305 Legion Drive in Sanford. Once again, all proceeds benefit Joe Bazemore and family, supporting medical expenses and helping his family during this time. Come ride, show your support, and make a difference. Ride for Joe, Saturday, July the 11th. $20 entry fee per motorcycle, and vehicles are also welcome. Let's go ahead and get another call in here before we reach the top of the hour and get you updated on national and international stories. Right now, we have a call ready, so let's turn our attention back to the phones. Welcome into the Swap Shop. You're on the air.
1: Good morning, John, man.
0: Hey, Theron. How you doing today?
1: I'm doing fine, thank you. Your middle name must be Good.
0: Well, I don't know about that, but...
1: Well, that's what I think, anyway. Let's see. I wanted to... What was that trivia question? You had a question this morning. Has it been answered yet?
0: Well, we had one question that we call the impossible question. Which, the impossible question for today, and I think we're about ready to give the answer to this one, but this one activity for just a few minutes a day can help reduce anxiety and depression, plus improve balance.
1: I'd say that'd be a treadmill.
0: And treadmill, not bad. We'll go ahead and give the answer. Treadmill's pretty close. The answer is rocking in a rocking chair.
1: Well, I'm sorry.
2: Darn, I do
1: this
2: all day long.
1: Yeah. My wife must be comfortable all the time now.
0: she very low anxiety, I guess.
1: Yeah, well, brother, I guess you can put my island back on today if you'd like. And that paneling that I'm going to give somebody $20 a sheet to put it up, I've already got the paneling
0: okay.
1: to put up. It's just $20 a sheet. It's an overlay, too. You know, it ain't no big deal.
0: Sure, sure. All right, and we'll leave that up there. And still looking for the antenna and someone to do yard work?
1: Yeah, the antenna, I need a rotor that goes with the rotary antenna, not the complete antenna.
0: Oh, you need the rotary for the rotary antenna?
1: Yes, sir.
0: All right, get that fixed up there, and didn't quite get that, but I'll make sure we get that corrected. And
1: my house, I've got the yard clean now. Finally, I had somebody come in on the weekend clean up the yard, but I want to get the paneling put in before anybody else comes and looks at it. I want to just go and get it ready.
0: Okay.
1: All right.
0: All right. Well, we will put your request in here. Still got the trampoline?
1: Yeah, free trampoline, free basketball goal. It's one of them that's got weights on the bottom of it where it won't tilt over with the pole. You know, you don't have to put it in the ground or nothing. It just sits on top of the ground, and it's adjustable to different lengths for the basket.
0: Okay. All right, and let's see. We got the paneling, and then what about the three oak trees cut in 4 or 5 foot sections?
1: I still got those too. If somebody wants, I just had my chainsaw fixed, and if my back will let me, I'm going to get it cut up in the firewood, but if somebody wants it for firewood, they can come and get it. It's dead on the ground.
0: All right.
1: can come cut it up out in the yard. We take a motion.
0: All right, there. And I have 719-859-4806.
1: God bless you, young man, and tell everybody to remember Jesus.
0: Amen. We'll do that there, and we'll also ask them to keep you in their prayers.
1: Thank you very much. It's been working, believe me, it's working.
0: All right. Well, good to hear, and always a pleasure to talk with you, Theron.
1: And you too, son. Have a good one, man.
0: All right. Thank you, sir.
1: Bye-bye.
0: All right. Well, we are asking folks to keep Theron in your prayers. We're praying for Theron's eyesight to return, in addition to just keeping Theron in your prayers. But in specific, we'd like to have you pray for his eyesight to return. We're also looking for a rotary for an antenna, looking for an old-time wash pot. Got a 16-foot wide trampoline with net. That is free. Basketball goal with the pole and a chain net. That is free. And we'll pay $20 a sheet to install paneling with about 10 sheets needed. And we also have three oak trees cut in 4 and 5 foot sections. Those are free. Phone number is 719-859-4806. Again, that's 719-859-4806. Most important thing, though, it sounds like to me, Theron's needing to get this paneling up so he can get that house rented. And if you are someone who does that type of work, give Theron a call. $20 a sheet, 10 sheets. Says it's overlay, so shouldn't be too difficult to deal with. 719-859-4806. Again, that's 719-859-4806. And thank you for your call, Theron. Hope you have a good day. We have a yard sale at 73 Knob Hill Lane in Pittsburgh on Saturday the 27th from 7 a.m. until 12 or 1 o'clock with clothes, women's sizes 10 to 14, and girls' sizes small to large, 8 to 12. Shoes, purses, glass, clear and colored, tools, kitchen appliances, yard tools like a mower and tiller, and some other yard tools. Lots of antiques and much more. Everything priced to sell. Most items $1, with some larger items at $5 and up. Again, that address is 73 Knob Hill Lane in Pittsburgh. All right, that's going to bring us to the end of hour number three. Hard to believe we've already gone through 3 hours this morning. We still have the final hour left to go. We'll get back to our phone calls here in about 6 minutes from right now. And if you missed the answer to the impossible question, this one activity for just a few minutes a day can help reduce anxiety and depression, plus improve balance. Rocking in a rocking chair. And I do not have a rocking chair, so I cannot participate in this. I wonder if I could just rock back and forth on a regular chair. Does that work? I may give it a try. All right, as we break here for this hour, it is 81 degrees outside. So the temperature was at mid-70s early this morning, jumped up to 80 degrees. It really hasn't changed much. And it appears as if we may have some rain coming into the area. We shall see. That's going to do it for this hour. Your Swap Shop time is 11 o'clock.
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3: AP News. Good morning, I'm Ed Donahue. Iran's president met with Pakistani officials for talks mediating negotiations between Tehran and Washington. Iran's ambassador to the UN, Ali Bahraini, says according to the deal, Iranian assets should be unfrozen by the U.S.
4: Iran is the only country who decides what to do with those assets, and there would be no any role for any other country or entity to have a say on how those assets should be used by Iran.
3: Iran says despite what was said by Vice President J.D. Vance, there's no visit scheduled for inspectors from the International Atomic Energy Agency to see nuclear sites earlier bombed by the U.S. Several rulings from the Supreme Court. The court ruled ExxonMobil can sue Cuban state-owned companies in American courts over property on the island nation that was seized after Fidel Castro took power. The Supreme Court also barred a former Louisiana Indian inmate from suing prison officials who cut his dreadlocks in violation of his Rastafari religious beliefs. The Supreme Court sided with the Trump administration in an immigration case dealing with the government's power over green card holders. It's over a 2012 decision to put green card holder Mok Chau Lau on immigration parole when he returned from a short trip abroad because he had been accused of a counterfeiting crime. The Supreme Court rejected an effort to reshape tax foreclosure sales to allow the original owners to keep more money when homes are sold to recoup unpaid taxes. Two people were shot and killed at a library in Northern California. Billy Aldridge is police chief in Chico, California.
5: We had an open 911 line that you could hear gunshots and people screaming.
3: An 18-year-old suspect was arrested. This is AP News.
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9: Midway Tire and Auto, keeping you safely on the road, rain or shine. Today we'll have a 70% chance of showers and thunderstorms likely, mainly before 3 p.m. with increasing clouds and highs near 91 degrees. Tonight we'll have partly cloudy skies with lows at around 66 degrees with a light north wind. Wednesday will be sunny with a high near 90 degrees with a north wind at around 5 miles per hour. And for Wednesday night, we'll be mostly clear with lows at around 67 degrees. That's your forecast. I'm meteorologist Tricia Cook.
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Swap Shop. I'm John Mann. This is hour number four of Central Carolina's morning program on Super Hits. WWGP bringing you the best music from the 60s and the 70s. And as we get into this hour of the Swap Shop, well, it looks like on the radar we're getting rain right now. But I stepped outside and it is not currently raining. But there are some areas with some darker shades of green. Matter of fact, even a little pixel of red just north of Broadway. And that's right along the Harnett-Lee County line. And that is just north of Broadway. Broadway is about to see some heavier showers come in to that area over the next couple of minutes, as we're seeing some dark greens and yellows on the map just to the south and west of Broadway as these storms are moving to the north and east, but mainly it's more of a north-northeasterly movement with a little bit more northerly movement than easterly movement. Still some showers back off to our west and down to our south, so it does look like Sanford may see some showers here in a little bit. I'm trying to see the cars going by and still don't see any windshield wipers going. So it looks like we're still dry. Heavier rains. This is a fairly large area of rain. The area that's kind of moving through Sanford, it extends all the way up north of Durham and down towards the South Carolina-North Carolina line. And we're watching this rain once again move to the north-northeast. And then some very heavy rain back towards Winston-Salem and Greensboro and High Point. And those showers are, too, also moving in that north-northeasterly direction. So those are not going to make it to us. But there are a few other showers building back down south of Ashboro. And actually, we're starting to see some of this rain starting to move, well, just put the radar in motion, and we're starting to see some of the shower actually slipping a little bit towards the south. So the main thrust of the movement is to the north and northeast, and some of these other showers that are further back, a little bit closer to the cold front itself, we're starting to see those showers starting to have a little bit of a southerly movement. So we may see some of those showers from Winston-Salem or some that are down towards the southern portion of this, just off the east of Salisbury, down near Ashboro. Those, if they do continue to move in the direction they're moving, could possibly come into Sanford. So we'll keep an eye on all this and watch it as it goes. The cool front itself does not seem to be moving. It's kind of in the same place it was yesterday and has been in the same place that it's been most of the morning. And that's right over Charlotte with that low pressure system. It was down near the South Carolina-North Carolina line, then moved up towards the Virginia-North Carolina line. Now looks like it's just right over North Carolina, right around the Charlotte area is where we're seeing that low pressure system set up, and that is associated with the cold front, and that is what is supposedly going to bring us some less humid air as we head into tomorrow and into this evening. But this front was supposed to come through yesterday, and it is a stubborn front. It's not wanting to move, and plenty of rainfall of it through the middle part of the country too. Oklahoma, back north of Texas, we're seeing quite a bit of heavy rainfall. Let me move back over to my radar. And seeing, yeah, some heavy rain in Oklahoma. Matter of fact, it looks like some very dark reds, and even after red kind of becomes white and purple. And they're seeing a little bit of white and purple mixed into some of these storms into Oklahoma. And also extending up into Kansas and Nebraska as well. So plenty of rain off to our west, and plenty of rain in our area right now, too. So we'll see if any of it actually comes down and hits the ground. 919-775-1050 is our phone number. Give us a call. We'll get your items on the air for you. We'll also put them on our website, too, at wwgpradio.com. Well, more stories coming out of the World Cup. And we told you earlier that Lionel Messi has become the all-time goal scorer in the World Cup. He's reached 18 career goals. But also, there's another heartwarming story, and this is Cape Verde. Just when you thought Cape Verde's 0-0 draw with Spain was a one-time shock, the World Cup debutants came back with another stunning result. They battled Uruguay to a 2-2 tie, picking up a crucial points in their first ever tournament appearance. These results are especially impressive considering Uruguay and Spain have won the World Cup three times between them. Cape Verde's Kevin Pena
scored an impressive 35-yard free run kick to put his team ahead. The African nation is building serious momentum and proving they belong on the world stage. All right, so that's another story coming out of the World Cup, and we'll continue following that for the next, 2 months, or how long does this last? About, I think, 4 or 5 weeks. So we'll continue following it for another 3 or 4 weeks and keep you updated. Of course, United States, I think their next opponent is Turkey, the country formerly known as Turkey, but is now, I believe, pronounced Turkey. All right, so that'll be coming up next for the Americans in World Cup soccer. I think I didn't pull up the schedule to this morning, but I think it's Thursday, maybe Thursday that they're playing. I will double check the schedule and have that on sports tomorrow morning. Well, B&B Market, a country store in the city right across from Lee County Courthouse at 1407 South Horner Boulevard, is the place to go in Sanford when you're looking for fresh, field grown produce. 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Not sure exactly what day that's coming in, but we do know that they are coming in this week. Assorted dried beans, jams and jellies, juices and ciders, hoop cheese, mild and sharp, local North Carolina honey. 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Great folks over there. If you've never been, or if it's been a while since you have been, put it on your to-do list. Get by B&B Market, 1407 South Horner Boulevard, right across from the Lee County Courthouse, and park right by the front door. You don't have to try and traverse one of those dangerous, huge parking lots just to try and pick up some fresh produce. B&B Market, a country store in the city. All right, let's see here. We're going to get to a few things that happened in music history on this this morning from the 60s and the 70s. And we'll start off with 1962 on this date in history. The West Side Story film soundtrack became a UK chart phenomenon, eventually accumulating 13 separate weeks at number one across multiple returns to the top spot. That kind of staying power from a musical score was practically unheard of. It proved that a brilliant soundtrack could absolutely dominate the charts like any pop single ever could. On this date in 1965, the Miracles dropped The Tracks of My Tears on Motown's Tamla label, courtesy of Smokey Robinson's songwriting masterclass, and it became a staple on both R&B and pop radio. The song's emotional depth resonated so deeply that when it got reissued in the UK 4 years later, audiences who had never heard it the first time made it a top 10 hit all over again. And that is music history for this date. And I do want to remind you, we still have those tickets. I announced this early this morning. Got tickets, a pair of tickets to go see Gary Louder and Smokin' Hot at the Mann Center tomorrow night. The show starts at 6, gates open at 5:30. I got a pair of tickets. All you got to do is be the first person to call me up, tell me you'd like to go, and get you that pair of tickets. All right, let's see who's celebrating a birthday today. Of course, we did hear a little bit earlier that Patrick Petty is celebrating a birthday today. So he's on the 23rd, and let's see who he's celebrating with today on the 23rd.
And we will start off with race car driver Michelle Moton, celebrating her 75th birthday today. Actress Melissa Ronch, celebrating her 46th birthday today. Stage actor J.J. Neiman, celebrating his 31st birthday today. Actor Eddie Marson, celebrating his 58th birthday today. This is Randy Jackson's 78th birthday. Or not 78th. Where did I come up with that number? It is his 70th birthday. Television show host who became known as the supportive judge on American Idol and the executive producer of MTV's America's Best Dance Crew. Actor Connor Jessup, celebrating his 32nd birthday today. And mathematician Alan Turing was born on this day, 1912, passed away in 1954. I've got to see what he did. Mathematician who devised a test of artificial intelligence and created an early model of a general-purpose computer. During World War II, he did code breaking for the British Army and developed several techniques for breaking German ciphers. Alan Turing. He passed away at the age of just 41. All right, that's a look at our June 23rd birthdays. But if you or a friend or family member, someone who goes to your church, celebrates a birthday in the month of June, let us know about it so we can give them a chance to win a birthday cake from the Piggly Wiggly. And we will spin that big wheel 1 week from today. That means we have to have your birthdays in no later than Monday, June the 29th. 18 minutes after 11 o'clock. And we'll get to some things that happened on this date in history in just a few minutes. Do want to remind you that our phone lines are open right now.

0: All right, and we'll get to some offbeat news stories. And we'll tell you what was found on the front door of a South Carolina home coming up in just a few minutes from right now. But let's do a little World Cup news, as World Cup tickets are expensive. Flights to North America are expensive. Hotel rooms in many places are expensive. Then there's the price of beer. There are some fun and, yes, sometimes pricey food and drink offerings at the venues playing host to the World Cup. A $75 caviar-topped tray of tater tots and a $40 empanada weighing in at 5 pounds for the daring or for the sharing in Miami. I am not a tater tot fan. And I suspect I'm not a caviar fan either. I went to a wedding one time that they had caviar at the reception, and I didn't try it, and I kind of wish I had tried it, because I've never had, I don't think I've had another opportunity to try caviar. But I generally don't like, I don't eat fish, so I can't imagine that I would like caviar, but who knows? Maybe I have expensive taste and just don't know it. But I can tell you, I do not like tater tots. And I know people who like tater tots really do seem to love tater tots. Me, I remember in high school, I think we used to have it, when I was in high school, we had a couple of different lines you could choose from. And I think we had a line that was a salad bar line. We had a line that was serving the regular school lunch, whatever was on schedule for that day. And then we had another line that sold hamburgers and pizzas and French fries and tater tots. Well, guess which one of those three lines got the most business in high school? And I can tell you it was not the salad bar. And if you guessed the traditional school lunch, you were wrong. It was always the line was in the hamburger and pizza, the pizza line. And they also had milkshakes, French fries. Some people just love the tater tots. I would go with the fries every time. All right, so we had, those were some of the offerings in Miami. Ribeye tacos for $8 in Guadalajara, Mexico, sometimes called a Twinkie cheeseburger that has nothing to do with the dessert, for $22 in Los Angeles. Now, prices in many cases aren't all that different from what U.S. fans would experience on NFL Sundays or college football Saturdays, but some international fans are not used to such pricing and are calling foul, especially over beer prices that can top $20. It's unfair, it's not right, it's wrong, said Thomas Schuler, an engineer from Germany in Toronto, to watch his national team play over the weekend as he held a beer that cost him $24.25 Canadian dollars, about $17 or 15 euros. It's three times the cost of what I pay in my country. But is that stopping him? Well, no, Schuler acknowledged. There is clearly some sticker shock among international visitors to this World Cup, especially when it comes to concession prices. In Europe, it's not uncommon for beer to be perhaps around 4 or 5 euros, about $5 or $6. There's also no shortage of intrigue on the menu at the concession stands and stadiums across the U.S., Canada, and Mexico. Never seen anything like it, said Janine Arbetter, a fan from Austria, as she waited for a hot dog, chips, and soda combo in Miami last week. The pre-tip price, $19.35, which included a discount for using Visa. It's a lot of food for a little snack. Hot dog, chips, and a soda for $20. Some Argentina fans happily showed off their $34 lobster rolls from a match in Kansas City on social media, but in Toronto, the brisket sandwich with chips and a bottle of soda for nearly 40 Canadian dollars or $28 U.S. had some online commenters lamenting it as robbery. It's okay, more or less, for the World Cup, German fan Daniel Feldman said of the food prices while watching a match in Vancouver last week. Now, FIFA, the sports governing body and tournament organizer, has very specific rules on just about everything related to the World Cup, and there are guidelines that concessionaires have to follow as well, but prices can vary by market, as do food and drink offerings, and that means the experience in one city might look or taste nothing like what is offered in another city. All right, so there you go. Expensive to get food and beer at the World Cup. And I guess price gouging does not account here. They're perfectly legally allowed to charge whatever they want to. And they do. But that goes to the same thing for just regular stores. I was listening to an economist talk. This was probably a couple of months ago now, and he was talking about one of the more popular fast food restaurants. And he said, there's nothing in the economy that would require this particular fast food restaurant to charge, I think it was like $3.50 for a medium French fry. He said they're charging you $3.50 for a medium French fry because you will pay $3.50 for a medium French fry. And that's the same thing that goes on with these concessions. We always complain about the concessions at stadiums. For those people who go to stadiums, I don't really go to stadiums much anymore. Went to a lot of them when I was younger, but if nobody bought the concession prices would come down. But people pay the price, and if people pay the price, we'll keep those concession prices high. If you can charge $20 for a beer and someone will pay $20 for a beer, why would you charge $10 for the beer? If you charge $10 for the beer, you would have to have twice as many people drinking beer to make the same amount of money, or people buying twice as much beer. So, if you'll pay $20, they'll charge you for it. You'll pay $3.50 for a medium French fry. They'll happily take your $3.50 for a medium French fries, which costs them probably about a nickel. And probably the little box they put it in probably costs more than the actual French fries. 919-775-1050 is the phone number to call. If you have any items to buy, sell, trade, give away, looking for any items, we'll see if we can't help you find that. I worked at a pizza place in college, delivery driver. And one of my friends was the manager of that restaurant. And I can't remember the exact number, but I think this would have been the early 90s. And I think he said it cost the restaurant, I can't remember exactly what it was. It was right around 50 cents to make a large one-topping pizza. And of course, they back then were selling them for like regularly like $9. So pretty good markup, and we're willing to pay it. Of course, a lot of goes into that. Not only do they have to make money off the pizza itself, but they also have to pay their employees. They have to pay rent. They have to pay insurance. They have to pay all sorts of other things. So that's all worked into the price. But big markups on some items. All right, we're going to get to our first time out coming up here in just a few minutes. But right now, let's go ahead and get another caller in. Welcome into the Swap Shop. Good morning. You're on the air.
1: Good morning. I'm Phil. I have a big box fan that would be great to use in a shop. It moves a lot of air. My phone number is 919-343-0440. Thank you.
0: All right, that's 919-343-0440.
1: And the price is $100.
0: $100.
1: Yes, sir.
0: All right. We thank you. I hope you have a good day.
1: You too. Thank you.
0: All right. Bye-bye. We got a big box fan that would be great for a shop or any other place you need a big fan to move a lot of air. $100 is the price. The phone number is 919-343-0440. Again, that's 919-343-0440. Again, 919-343-0440. 0440. And our number here, 919-775-1050, 28 minutes after 11 o'clock here on Central Carolina's morning program. You are tuned into the Swap Shop. Glad to have you along with us. Well, keep an eye on the radar. And still doesn't, I tell you, look at the radar. It looks like it's just rain all over Sanford, but I keep looking outside and it's just as dry as it could possibly be out there. The rain just really does only extend down to about 15501 or White Hill Road. And then there's a little break in the rain and then another shower. A little bit more of this off to the west. Ashboro getting a heavy rain right now. It looks like, I'm hesitant to say this, but it looks like Raleigh and Cary and Apex all receiving some very heavy rain right now with some dark yellows and oranges and reds on the map. And that is just now pushing into the eastern portions of Raleigh. I'm sorry, the western portions of Raleigh, right over Cary and Apex. And that looks like some fairly significant amount of rainfall. And then we're continuing to watch the showers over there around Ashboro. The showers over around Ashboro got a little bit of a southerly movement to them. Still moving to the east and northeast. Not quite as much northerly movement. And some southerly movement of the storm. I'm guessing this is as the cold front's approaching, it's kind of changing the direction that the rain is moving. So if you have not seen rain yet this morning, don't give up hope. There's still some rain off to our south and west, and that's where it's going to need to come from. And then, of course, we also have the chance for some storms to develop from about mainly noon till 3 o'clock today, and that's going to be as that cold front approaches. Also, some very heavy showers just west of Fayetteville right now. A lot of these showers have some very, looks like intense rain with it. But the rain over Sanford right now, that's kind of paltry. It's not the yellows and reds over Sanford right now. All right, let's get another call in here. Then we'll take the first time out of this hour. Welcome into the Swap Shop. Good morning. You're on the air.
2: Good morning, Gianna. We don't have any rain down here in Johnsonville. It is dry and hot, and I need to get my car cleaned. But I live off the dirt road, John, and I don't know to drive the trailer to get it cleaned up or get disappointed or what.
0: Well, if you get it cleaned off, it's probably just going to get dusty right again.
2: Yeah. I better keep my money in my pocket, John. But down here in Johnsonville, it's hot and no rain.
0: No rain in Johnsonville. Well, don't give up hope. There may still be a chance for some rain today up until, some forecasts say up until about 6 o'clock tonight. I've seen others around 3 o'clock this afternoon. So I guess it's just how quickly that frontal system gets here.
2: Oh, yeah. I bet you're getting rain in Raleigh, ain't you?
0: It looks like it on the map right now. It's looking like we're getting some rain back that way, but got a little.
2: I hope everybody get a little chance to get a little bit of it because it's dry.
0: Yeah, it is really dry, and we'll keep our fingers crossed that you get some down there in Johnsonville, and we're right now here in Tramway, the sun's out.
2: Oh my goodness, Jesus! All right, John. Well, you be careful going back to Raleigh.
0: All right. Thank you. Pleasant to hear from you today. I hope you have a good day.
2: All right. Thank you. Bye-bye.
0: All right. Bye-bye. Yeah, the sun just came out here in Tramway. So not much of a rain. But some folks getting some rain, it looks like. So we'll just continue to wait until it comes towards us. All right. We're going to take a quick time out. We'll be back in a few minutes. Right now, a message from Wilson, Reeves, and Doran.
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0: right. Well, happy birthday to Patrick Petty. And we hope there are no tears at the party. And we still have a Fleetwood Mac song to go before we wrap up today. We're at 37 minutes after 11 o'clock here on Super Hits WWGP. 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And Classic Hits 105.5. 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And Chris Morris will be with you until 2 o'clock this afternoon. The Bryson will come in and take over the duties from 2 o'clock until 6 o'clock tonight. All right, we do have a little bit of time left for some phone calls, so let's get back to our calls right now. Welcome into the Swap Shop. You're on the air.
1: That lady about to save her money, because I ain't about 5 miles from Johnsonville, and it's raining pretty good at my house.
0: I tell you.
1: I'm right here on the Hornet County, Moore County line.
0: Yeah.
1: It's like a Fort Bragg line. It's raining and thunder and lightning here.
0: And you are?
1: I don't know if you got.
0: Yeah, I got
1: you
0: it.
1: You got
0: right
1: it in your radar.
0: Yeah, I got it in the radar right around Fort Bragg. Got actually some dark greens and yellows and reds. And yeah, you're getting some pretty good rain over there.
1: Yeah, we get some thunder and lightning too, yeah. That lady just hang on to her car. You get washed here in a little bit, maybe.
0: Yeah, maybe. You don't know. It's going to be kind of hit and miss. Matter of fact, it looks like, looking at the radar, it looks like it's raining here in Sanford, but we got pretty much full sunshine. But looking out the front of the radio station, I can look back towards Ashboro where they got some heavy rain, and I can see the big thunderheads coming up over the trees. So I guess it just kind of depends on where you are.
1: Well, it's sun and light here, and it's raining pretty good here, buddy.
0: Well, I'm glad.
1: Like I said, I ain't about 4 or 5 miles if that's far from Johnsonville.
0: Okay, well, hopefully it will work its way over to her, and I guess you can let us know tomorrow what the rain gauge shows.
1: Yes, sir. And that's what I heard you say. You can play it Fleetwood Mac, and I appreciate it, bud, and I'll talk to you tomorrow.
0: All right, you take care.
1: Yeah, it just started raining real hard here now.
0: Okay, well, don't rub it in.
1: All right, buddy. All right, buddy. I'll send y'all to me. All right, bye.
0: All right, send it our way, yes. Thank you, Hootie, and good to hear that you're getting some rain. I know it's hard to believe that talking about getting some rain has become such an important thing, but I've just never seen anything like this. It's been dry since November, at least, and probably was dry back. I can remember it since November, but October is usually a fairly dry month, too, so it didn't surprise me if the dry conditions went back into October, too. All right, let's get another call in right now. Welcome into the Swap Shop. You're on the air.
2: Yes, I just wanted to call and let you know that thanks to the Swap Shop, I sold the John Deere mower.
0: Oh, you did? Good.
2: Okay. So you can take that back off, take it off. I still got the old Avery Farm tractor. Okay, appreciate that.
0: All right, well, congratulations. I'm glad you got the John Deere sold, and we'll leave the Avery B Farm tractor up there.
2: Okay, thank you. Have a good day.
0: Thank you. I appreciate you giving us a call, and we will take that John Deere off and just leave the Avery B Farm tractor. 919-721-4291. Again, that's 919-721-4291. And want to remind you, the yard sale taking place on Saturday. This is going to be at 73 Knob Hill Lane in Pittsburgh. And that'll be on Saturday the 27th from 7 a.m. until about noon to 1 o'clock. And they'll have clothing for women and girls, shoes, purses, glass, tools, kitchen appliances, yard tools, lots of antiques, and much more. Everything priced to sell. Most items $1, with some larger items $5 and up. That's 73 Knob Hill Lane in Pittsburgh. Give you a good chance to go up to Pittsburgh and spend a few hours there. And it's just one of my favorite drives between Sanford and Pittsburgh. Of the drives around here, my favorite is between Golston and Pittsburgh. That's just an absolutely gorgeous drive. It's a little tiny two-lane road, though, so you got to kind of pay attention. You can't get too caught up in the scenery because there's no shoulders. It's just basically, as soon as the lane ends, it's into the dirt and the mud. or into the dirt. I guess there's not much mud around. But it's a beautiful drive. I was a little jealous of the people who live between Golston and Pittsboro. But the drive up to Pittsboro is also a very pretty drive, too. All right, well, we are just about out of time to take any phone calls, but we will leave the phone lines open here just a couple of more minutes, and then we're going to have to shut things down for the day and get ready for another day to start tomorrow morning. Well, one of our local favorites is the Landmark One-Stop Restaurant. It's the destination for your morning biscuit fix. And they are back open again. Yay! 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

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And boy, do they have good biscuits. And speaking of Hootie, I want to thank Hootie again for bringing by that country ham biscuit last week. It's nice to be able to get my landmark fix. I can't get over there because they generally are open when I'm at work. So I can't really get over there. And when I do generally come down to Sanford during the weekends, it's generally a Sunday. And so I'm kind of limited at the number of places I can visit on a Sunday. Occasionally I'm down on a Saturday for a remote, but that's also work. So I'm working during that time period. So I would have to generally, for most of the remotes I do, would have to get by Landmark before the remote, which usually is trying to get ready for the remote, get to the remote. So I'm a little jealous for those folks who get to go to Landmark on a daily basis. All right, it is now 44 minutes after 11 o'clock and 82 degrees. Some rain in the area, not here in Tramway. Still got plenty of sunshine here in Tramway. But good to hear that some folks are getting some rain, and maybe we'll get some good rain totals around Central Carolina for the remainder of the day. We'll just have to wait and see. All right, we're going to go ahead and take the final time out here, and when we come back, we'll check on gas and oil prices, see how they're doing today. All right, well, on this date in history, we'll get to a couple of things that happened on this date in history. 1960, first contraceptive pill is made available for purchase in the United States. 1972, Hurricane Agnes becomes America's costliest natural disaster, affecting 15 states with 119 deaths and $3 billion in damage. 1983, Solidarity leader Lech Walesa meets Pope John Paul II during a papal visit to Poland. And in 2016, United Kingdom votes in the Brexit referendum to leave the European Union. And in 1979, Supertramp's Breakfast in America becomes the number one album in the U.S. featuring Take the Long Way Home. We'll be back here in just a few minutes. Whoa.

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3: All right, welcome back into the Swap Shop, and well, I was trying to get some Fleetwood Mac in here before we wrapped up today, but everything was freezing up on me, so I ran out of time. So we'll get it down here on my list. We'll get some Fleetwood Mac on tomorrow morning. Sorry about that, Hootie. Just ended up with a 3.5 minute song and 2.5 minutes to get it in, so that didn't really work out. But we'll try and get it. Some Fleetwood back in for you tomorrow. As time quickly running out for us today, and I apologize once again. I thought I had left myself enough time, but things were not wanting to work with me as quickly as I wanted them to. That sometimes happens when you're dealing with technology. And it just moves at its own pace sometimes. Sometimes things go really, really fast and quick, and other times you're just sitting there going, why isn't nothing moving? Why is it just sitting there? All right, well, we'll get that. Matter of fact, I thought with about 47 minutes after the hour, I was still going to have time. But next thing I knew, it was 48 minutes after. And I was like, well, I can't get a 3.5 minute song in and 2 minutes, 2.5 minutes. So I apologize for that. We'll get to Fleetwood back tomorrow morning. All right, I guess we can check on gas and oil prices. We do have enough time to do that. And we'll let you know that both are down today as crude oil fell to $73.01 per barrel on Tuesday, its lowest level in nearly 3 months as traders monitored advancements towards resolving the conflict in Iran. Crude oil is down 1.35%, which works out to $1.01. Crude oil now trading at $72.84 per barrel. Gasoline is down 0.2%. Gasoline is down about 7 cents today to $2.91 per gallon of gas on the wholesale market. So a little bit more significant drop in gasoline, smaller drop in crude oil for today, but both are trending in a positive direction for consumers. And that is good news. All right, that's going to do it for me. My name is John Mann. As always, it's been my pleasure, privilege, and honor to take your phone calls. Can't wait to see you tomorrow. Be better.
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These announcements are presented to you by Bridges Cameron Funeral Home, 600 West Main Street in Jonesboro, as a service to the community. 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

Norman Four Saunders, or Butch, of Sanford passed away peacefully at his home June the 22nd. Born in Pensacola, Florida, Butch moved to Sanford, or the Jonesboro area, at the age of 3 months and remained deeply connected to the community throughout his life. He was the beloved son of the late Lola Sanders. Butch was preceded in death by his mother, grandmother, Doll Ford, and grandfather, Dolly Ford. His daughter, Patricia Vestal, and grandson, Noah. He will be remembered for his devotion to family and friendships he formed throughout his life. Having spent nearly his entire life in Sanford, he leaves behind cherished memories that will live on in the hearts of those who knew and loved him. He was an avid Tar Heel fan and loved his alma mater, Campbell University. He is survived by his wife, Kathy, daughter Karen Burris and husband Charles, grandchildren Jack Burris and wife Lindsay, Katie Vestal, Sarah Vestal, and son-in-law Dan Vestal. There will be no services at this time, and the family would like to thank everyone for their love, support, and prayers during this difficult time. Arrangements are by Bridges Cameron Funeral Home, and condolences may be made at bridgescameronfuneralhome.com. Dr. Samuel David Siliberto, 84, of Sanford, passed away peacefully on Sunday, June the 21st, at his residence, surrounded by his family. Dr. Siliberto was born in Manhattan, New York, to the late Samuel Siliberto and Grace Maria Esposito Siliberto. In addition to his parents, he was preceded in death by his wife, Betty Lorene O'Brien Siliberto. Dr. Siliberto earned his Bachelor of Science degree from Hudson University in New York. He began his medical education at Sunny Downstate Medical Center in New York and later completed his orthopedic residency with the U.S. Army. During his military service, he served as Chief Orthopedic Surgeon and attained the rank of Major. In 1975, Dr. Siliberto established his medical practice in Sanford, where he faithfully served the community until his retirement in 2011. He also served as chief of staff at Central Carolina Hospital. Outside of medicine, he enjoyed carpentry, singing, and music. Throughout his distinguished career, he touched countless lives through his skill, compassion, and dedication to patient care. He will be greatly missed by his family, friends, colleagues, and many other patients whose lives he impacted. Dr. Siliberto is survived by his sons, Mark Siliberto, Nathan Siliberto, and wife Jennifer of Raleigh, and Craig Siliberto and wife Heidi of Sanford, daughters Deborah Barnes, or Debbie, and husband James of Sanford, Valerie Godfrey, and husband Edward Jr. of Sanford, brother Luke Siliberto, and wife Cheryl of New York, sister Grace Lucier, and husband Dan of Cary, and grandchildren Joshua and wife Ann, Ashley, Shane, Crystal, Jonathan, and wife Katie, Samuel, Joseph, Hallie, and Benjamin, in addition to many nieces, nephews, and extended family members. Visitation will be held at Bridges Cameron Funeral Home from 6 o'clock until 8 o'clock on Friday, June the 26th, and a funeral service will be conducted at 11 a.m. on Saturday, June the 27th at Buffalo Presbyterian Church, with Eric Davidson officiating. Burial will follow at Lee Memory Gardens with military honors. Arrangements are by Bridges Cameron Funeral Home, and condolences may be made at bridgescameronfuneralhome.com.

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2: AP News. I'm Ed Donahue. The Supreme Court says a Rastafari man cannot sue Louisiana prison officials who cut his dreadlocks. The AP's Sagar Magani has the story.
3: Damon Landor says the officials violated his religious beliefs. While the justices condemned what happened to him, they agreed with lower court rulings that a federal law designed to protect inmates' religious rights cannot be used to hold people who violate those rights financially responsible. The High Court refused to apply the rationale from its ruling 6 years ago that let Muslim men sue over being included on the FBI's no-fly list under a sister statute. Sagar Magani, Washington.
2: A Tucson TV station says it received two notes, one demanding millions in Bitcoin in exchange for the return of Nancy Guthrie, the mother of Today Show co-host Savannah Guthrie. Another note said she had died. Separately, CNN cited law enforcement sources in reporting on the contents of the notes. Savannah Guthrie spoke this morning on the Today Show.
4: I wanted to just take the opportunity to ask people to really to beg people to come forward. Somebody knows something. And this is a new story today that is on your radar, but this is the life that my sister lives, that I live, that my brother lives, that our extended families live, that our children live every day. And we are in agony.
2: Nancy Guthrie was last seen in Arizona in February. A UN agency says a plan is underway to evacuate 11,000 stranded seafarers through the Strait of Hormuz. The U.S. and Iran are in a dispute over whether Tehran has agreed to allow UN inspectors to view bombed Iranian nuclear sites. The Pentagon is asking Congress for roughly $80 billion to cover cost of the Iran war. Defense Secretary Pete Hegseth has been making the rounds on Capitol Hill. More information at apnews.com. This is AP News.
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9: Now your weather for Sanford and surrounding areas. We're going to have a 70% chance of showers and thunderstorms through the start of the afternoon. Otherwise, we're going to have cloudy skies with a high of 91 degrees and winds out of the southwest at 5 to 10 miles an hour. Partly cloudy conditions continuing overnight with lows down to 66 degrees and a light breeze out of the north. Then we're sunny for our Wednesday afternoon, highs back up to 90 degrees with a light northern breeze. We'll stay mostly clear for our Wednesday night. Lows will be back down to 67 degrees. That's the forecast. I'm meteorologist Scott Cook.
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1: Good afternoon. I'm Margaret Murchison with the Noon News, brought to you Monday through Friday at this time by Central Electric Membership Corporation, a Touchdown Energy Cooperative.
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1: And now the news. Well, we didn't get a lot of rain yesterday. In some places, they got a few sprinkles. We didn't get any. But we are expecting to see possibly some storms today and some damaging winds. And that's why it's another weather alert day. But really, it's basically beautiful outside, but it's miserable when you have to stay out there for a while. It's partly cloudy and not quite as hot as yesterday. Highs in the upper 80s to low 90s. And then tomorrow, highs at around 90, drier with some high clouds. Before the storms arrived yesterday, it was a very hot day with highs reaching the mid to upper 90s. And the heat index values reached just over 100. The cold front arrived very late on Monday, but then the humidity crept back up ahead of the front, and it's hot with highs in the 90s, and most of the rain and storm chances won't start today until after 6 o'clock if we get anything. Some of these storms could be strong to severe, with damaging wind gusts being the main threat. A level 2 severe risk has already been issued for most of the area. That front passed into yesterday morning, and this morning, and it will stay stalled near the area, and temperatures will slowly climb back to nearly 100 by the end of the upcoming weekend. Our next best chance for showers and some storms comes on Friday, with more scattered storms for the weekend. North Carolina's drought continues to worsen after yet another week with little rain. Each week, more parts of central North Carolina are seeing exceptional drought conditions. That's the highest category. In an extreme drought, major crop and pasture losses are expected. Reservoirs and wells are at very low levels, and many municipalities are limiting water use. The U.S. Drought Monitor is an aggregation of measurements, including precipitation, soil moisture, evaporation, temperature, and reservoir levels, that classifies conditions at 6 levels. It would take more than 15 inches of rain to catch up on the deficit, and much of central North Carolina is likely to remain in a drought through September. The drought conditions have intensified in central North Carolina, with parts of 10 counties in and around the triangle now classified as experiencing exceptional drought. Those 10 counties include Wake, Durham, Alamance, Caswell, Franklin, Granville, Guilford, Orange, Person, and Rockingham. The majority of the rest of the state remains in extremely and severe drought conditions. Johnston, Lee, and Cumberland counties are listed in extreme drought. Harnett, Sampson, and Moore counties are considered to be in severe drought. According to the North Carolina Drought Management Advisory Council's latest classifications issued recently, 10 counties are now in exceptional drought, 42 counties are in extreme drought, 46 counties are in severe drought, and 2 counties are in moderate drought. The area in central North Carolina now experiencing exceptional drought has received 25% to 50% of normal rainfall for the last 6 months. Rainfall totals are down more than 20 inches in Raleigh compared with historical averages for the same period. Stream flow levels continue to stay below normal or at record lows in the Piedmont and Coastal Plain. For counties in exceptional or extreme drought conditions, or D4 and D3 classifications, water systems are advised to follow their water shortage response plans and adhere to water use reduction measures. Systems must report weekly water use and conservation status online at the DWR's local water supply plan website. The public should check with their local water supply system for any information on water use restrictions that may be in place. 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DMAC's drought map is updated weekly on Thursdays based on conditions through the previous Tuesday. And to view North Carolina's drought map, visit www.ncdrought.org. When it's extremely hot outside, children love to play outside. They don't seem to know when it's hot, or they're afraid if they say they're hot, mommies will make them come inside. But remember, kids overheat faster than adults, and they may not tell you they feel sick, but you should limit their outdoor play during peak afternoon heat and make sure they're drinking water constantly, not just juice or sports drinks. 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And remember, in this extreme heat, drink water before you feel thirsty. By the time you're thirsty, you're already behind. Avoid alcohol and caffeine. If you're working for exercising outside, take breaks in shade every 20 minutes because your body needs it. Just remember, we're in a heat emergency, and when temperatures climb this high, it's dangerous. So check on your elderly neighbors and family members who live alone. Bring your pets inside. And if you don't have air conditioning, go to a restaurant, the library, or mall, or somewhere where the air is free. The state Senate has, at least for now, balked at a bill that would move more counties' municipal races from odd to even years, while turning them and Board of Education races from nonpartisan to partisan competitions. The bill, which originated in the Senate as a single issue related to Rowan County, had numerous provisions tacked on as it journeyed through the House. The Moore County's specific sections were sponsored by State Representative Neil Jackson, whose district includes parts of Moore and Randolph counties. But when Senate Bill 876 came back last week for the Senate to concur with the changes, the measure was rejected 42-0, casting it into a sort of legislative limbo. There was no immediate explanation for the unanimous rejection. State Senator Tom McGinnis, whose district includes all of Moore and most of Cumberland, and who said last week he supported the bill, but voted nay, along with all of the senators. Legislation is frequently amended as it moves from the legislative chamber to another, but SB 876 underwent significant alterations in the House. The bill began as what's called a local bill, a piece of legislation that typically affects only a particular city or county. If its local lawmakers support the bill, it usually sails through and becomes law. Local bills are not subject to veto by the governor. When it got to the House following its original Senate approval, SB 876 morphed into an amalgamation of local provisions across the state, including measures like legislation aimed at changing other things: Rowan County Board of Commissioners vacancy, Kannapolis relinquishing extraterritorial jurisdiction, partisan elections in the city of Albemarle, partisan even-year elections in Moore County municipalities, partisan elections for the Moore County Board of Education, repeal of the Moore County Schools Police Department, the addition of Shawan County to the Albemarle District Jail Commission, establishing building height limitations in the city of Claremont, and allowing airport zoning regulations in Harnett County. On the House side, the bill was endorsed by 68 House Republicans and a single Democrat, Representative Shelley Willingham of Bertie, Edgecombe, and Martin counties, voting against for 47 Democrats and no Republicans. According to Jackson, this important bill will boost transparency in the electoral process for Moore County voters, increase voter turnout, and help to keep our schools safe, and I look forward to seeing this bill pass the Senate in the next few weeks. Jackson said the bill was prompted by a unanimously passed, non-binding resolution drafted by the County Board of Commissioners asking that all state chairmen consider with widening differences between political parties and voters should know candidates' positions before voting in municipal, local, judicial, or school board elections. That's according to the minutes from that meeting. He reasoned that conducting elections in off years results in low participation and requires setting up election machinery, suggesting that consolidating elections to even years would enhance voter participation and reduce cost. He emphasized this was voter enhancement, not voter suppression. More news after this.
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1: A reminder that only a few days remain for filing for the Soil and Water District Supervisor. To date, only two candidates have filed: Luke Arnold, a meteorologist from Sanford, and Michael Gaster, a farmer. Deadline falls July 6th at 5 p.m. Moore County Schools is making headway in the transition from its own police department to the sheriff's office with the help of a mostly unrelated piece of legislation focused primarily on municipal elections that just passed the state house. This week, SB 876 cleared the first of two hurdles in the General Assembly. A small single-line carve-out officially repeals the district's independent police department effective January 1. The bill, though, is not a surprise to school officials. Rather, it serves to tie up a loose end, eliminating 2010 legislation that allowed the Board of Education to establish a campus law enforcement agency with jurisdiction over campus and adjacent roadways. With the legislature paving the way for the sheriff's office to assume authority, Superintendent Jennifer Purvis said the process is playing out well. She said it's all going really smoothly, and it's been a collaborative effort that everyone agreed on. She said our board and the County Board of Commissioners, the legislation will lead and head to the Senate for final approval in the coming weeks. The process of shifting the sheriff's office became official in April when the school board voted unanimously to eliminate the district's department. Board Chair Robin Calcutt said during the meeting, "I just want to reiterate that we're deeply grateful for the men and women who have served as our resource officers in our school, their commitment to protecting our schools. They built relationships with our students and employees and served our community. It's made a lasting impact, and I could not be more proud of their professional service and experience. While this transition represents a chance, and it's hard for me because I was here, I've been here since the beginning, it's a step forward to strengthening school safety." The school board has spent the past year navigating issues related to school security. Along with Charlotte-Mecklenburg schools, Moore County is one of only two in the state with a standalone police force. A local bill in 2010 expanded the then Special Police Department's authority to include roads immediately surrounding the schools. At its inception, the department was billeted for 13 school resource offices and police chief. In 2022, though, Moore County Board of Commissioners agreed to fund 13 additional positions, one for every school, an extra officer for Pinecrest High, the district's largest school, and one roving officer. According to information from Tar Heel Challenge, due to federal budget cuts, North Carolina has consolidated Tar Heel Challenge Academy into one campus in Salemburg, North Carolina. This means that there will only be two start dates per year, January and July. Recruiters are still available in all 100 counties in North Carolina, but Mr. Vincent Smith, who worked the western part of the state, has retired. For the time being, Angelina Wilson will take care of the central counties and the western counties for continuity. And you can call or text her at 704-960-9347. She said they are currently taking applications for the class that begins in July in Salemburg. And if you need brochures in English or Spanish, paper applications, or staff presentation, please let her know. She will be glad to accommodate you. You can reach Angelina at 704-960-9347. And she has been in Sanford numerous times working with those people here who wanted to attend Tar Heel Challenge. The Lee County Board of Commissioners will hold a special called meeting beginning at 6 p.m. Monday. The purpose of the meeting is to address a public hearing and consideration of adoption of the 2026-27 fire district tax rates and any other matters related to the fiscal year 26-27 Lee County budget. The meeting will be held in the multipurpose room of the new Lee County Library at 1740 Bragg Street behind the credit union. The Moore County Community Foundation, a North Carolina Community Foundation affiliate, has awarded $115,450 in grants to nearly 30 organizations supporting for the local community. Lee County's foundation has also completed its list of grantees for this year and has awarded over $1,000, and we'll have that later. However, in Moore County, they awarded the $115,450 in grants to some individuals, including Friend to Friend for Financial Stability for Successful Outcomes, $800 to Girls on the Run Sand Hills to 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in need of legal services, $1,500 to Made for Me, Inc. for Making Abilities Possible, $4,000 to Meals on Wheels of the Sand Hills, $2,500 to Moore Buddies Mentoring for School Suspension Alternative, 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The Drip Fashion Show returns to the Mann Center for the Arts on June 28th for a 4 p.m. exhibition of fashion, music, storytelling, and youth empowerment. Tickets are $5 at the door, with proceeds supporting Lee County Cultural Arts. According to Derek and Cominia Collins Washington, founders of LCCA, Lee County Cultural Arts is a creative space for our youths to express their creativity and a way to improve their self-esteem and develop true social skills. It's the old-fashioned way, without relying on the internet, a platform for young people to showcase their talents, celebrate diversity, and connect with mentors and peers who inspire growth. Drip blends art, style, and self-expression while strengthening community pride. The Sanford City Council will hold a special called meeting on Thursday at 1 p.m. in Council Chambers at the Municipal Center. And items on agenda include presentation and adoption of the proposed annual operating budget for fiscal year 26-27 and consideration of an ordinance amending the annual operating budget for fiscal year 25-26. North Carolina Central University School of Law has announced its Legal Legends of Color for 2026. Congratulations to the North Carolina Central University School of Law alumni Andrea Leslie Fite, 07, and William T. Wilson Jr., 77, who will be recognized at the 11th Annual Legal Legends of Color Award Celebration on June 25th in Charlotte. Presented during the North Carolina Bar Association's annual meeting, the Legal Legends of Color Awards honor attorneys and legal professionals of color whose leadership, service, and accomplishments have left a lasting impact on the legal profession. Those officials said they are proud to celebrate Andrea Leslie Fite and pay tribute to the life and legacy of William T. Wilson Jr., whose impact on the law and public service continues to be felt throughout the communities he served. You've been listening to the Noon News, brought to you Monday through Friday at this time by Central Electric Membership Corporation, a Touchstone Energy Cooperative. For Sanford's number one news team, I'm Margaret Murchison.
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0: Yes, and when in doubt, you can Google it. It's PJ Thomas, Can't Help Believin'. This is Bill Knight, ELO on the way with Don't Bring Me Down.
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0: Hope you had the night marked on your calendar, because tonight is it. It's Rod Stewart, and this is Bill Knight. Glad to have you on board and love you for listening. And after midnight, just so you know, it's going to get wild around here. Eric Clapton's coming up next.
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0: That'll be the day when I die. Yeah, they're probably going to throw a ticker tape parade, you know? Leonard Rodstad, and this is Bill Nye. Coming up, we got the Monkees and that Daydream Believer.
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0: It's the way of the world. It's Earth, Wind, and Fire. This is Bill Knight. Spinners are coming up, working their way all the way back to
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0: Going through those changes, David Bowie, and this is Bill Knight serving up the greatest hits of all time. More of your favorites on the way. Neil Diamond, You Got to Me. He's coming up next.
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0: She's a diamond in the rough, but she is my girl. Sills and Crops. Diamond Girl, this is Bill Dyke. Glad to have you here. Love you for listening. Coming up, the Beatles.
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0: Paul Revere, the Raiders on the Indian Reservation, and this is Bill Knight. Marvin Gaye, well, the rumor mill is buzzing, and he's going to tell us about it coming up next.
1: WWGP, the hits and only the hits for Lee, Hartnett, Moore, and Chatham counties.

0: Bye bye. Hasta la vista. Adios, baby. It's the Four Seasons, and this is Bill Knight serving up all your favorites for you. Nick Lowe and Cruel to Be Kind, he's next.
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This was yet another top 20 hit for Three Dog Night. It featured a horn section that was then known as Chicago Transit Authority, who later became known as Chicago. Slipping.

0: Billy Paul, me, and Mrs. Jones. Good afternoon. It's time for our calendar countdown. We've got 7 days until Friendship Day. If you don't have any friends, I guess you could take the day off, but you've got friends. I know you've got friends. We've got 11 days until one of my favorite holidays, July 4th, and 33 days until Parents' Day. More of the greatest music of all time coming up.
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0: Sly and the Family Stone and dance to the music. Good afternoon. Let's see who's celebrating birthdays today. Singer Diana Trask from Australia. Remember her? She is 86. Ted Shackelford from Knott's Landing is 80. Brian Brown from the Thornbirds is 79. American Idol judge Randy Jackson is 70. Frances McDormand, she's married to one of the Coen brothers. And Coen brothers, amazing movie makers. Oh, Brother, Where Art Thou? Raising Arizona, one of my all-time favorites. Fargo. She's 69 today. I'm speaking more of her husband than I am her. I'm sorry. And born on this day in 1929, June Carter Cash. If today is your day, on behalf of all of us here, we wish you a very happy birthday.
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2: I'm Margaret Murchison with the news. Drought conditions have intensified in central North Carolina, with parts of 10 counties in and around the triangle now classified as experiencing exceptional drought. Those 10 counties include Wake, Durham, Alamance, Caswell, Franklin, Granville, Guilford, Orange, Person, and Rockingham. The majority of the rest of the state remains in extreme and severe drought. Johnston, Lee, and Cumberland counties are listed in extreme drought. Harnett, Sampson, and Moore are considered to be in severe drought. According to the North Carolina Drought Management Advisory Council's latest classifications, 10 counties are now in exceptional drought, 42 counties are in extreme drought, 46 counties are in severe drought, and 2 counties are in moderate drought. The state Senate has, at least for now, balked at a bill that would move Moore County's municipal races from odd to even years, while turning them in Board of Education races from nonpartisan to partisan competitions. The bill, which originated in the Senate as a single issue related to Rowan County, had numerous provisions tacked on as it journeyed through the House. The Moore County-specific sections were sponsored by State Representative Neil Jackson, whose district includes parts of Moore and Randolph counties. But when Senate Bill 876 came back last week for the Senate to concur with the changes, the measure was rejected 42-0, casting it into a sort of legislative limbo. There was no immediate explanation for the unanimous rejection. State Senator Tom McGinnis, whose district includes all of Moore and most of Cumberland counties, and who said last week he supported the bill, voted nay along with all of the senators. He didn't explain why. Legislation is frequently amended as it moves from one legislative chamber to another, but SB 876 underwent significant alterations in the House. The bill began as what's called a local bill, a piece of legislation that typically affects only a particular city or county. If its local lawmakers support the bill, it usually sails through and becomes law. Local bills are not subject to veto by the governor. The Moore County Community Foundation, a North Carolina Community Foundation affiliate, which Lee County is a part of, has awarded $115,450 in grants to nearly 30 organizations supporting the local company. We don't have the grantees' names for publication in Lee County right now, but a lot of money was given out in grants to local people. But in Moore County, a portion of the grants went to the American Red Cross for emergency support to families in crisis, the Ark of Moore, Blue Star Families Greater Fayetteville Region Chapter for Blue Star Families Community Coffee, the Care Group, Girls on the Run, Sand Hills to support program extension, Legal Aid of North Carolina, and among others, Meals on Wheels of the Sand Hills. And the Lee County Board of Commissioners has scheduled a special called meeting beginning at 6 p.m. on Monday the 29th. The purpose of the meeting is to address a public hearing and consideration of adoption of the 26-27 fire district tax rates and any other matters related to the fiscal year 26-27 Lee County budget. And for a look at the weather.
3: Midway Tire and Auto, keeping you safe on the road, rain or shine. We're going to have a 70% chance of showers and thunderstorms through the start of the afternoon. Otherwise, we're going to have cloudy skies with a high of 91 degrees and winds out of the southwest at 5 to 10 miles an hour. Partly cloudy conditions continuing overnight with lows down to 66 degrees and a light breeze out of the north. Then we're sunny for our Wednesday afternoon, highs back up to 90 degrees with a light northern breeze. We'll stay mostly clear for our Wednesday night. Lows will be back down to 67 degrees. That's the forecast. I'm meteorologist Scott Cook.
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1: The Steve Miller Band and Swingtown. Good afternoon. Today is June 23rd. Let's go back in time and see what happened on this day in history. In 1868, Christopher Latham Sholes patents the Sholes and Glidden typewriter, the first commercially successful of its kind. The typewriter, patented on this day, 158 years ago.
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1: Uno, dos, one, two, tres, cuatro.

As a sign of unity, which was the theme of this song, each member of WAR sang a verse. Also, this song was used by NASA during the Apollo-Soyuz test project, when American astronauts and Soviet cosmonauts linked up in space in 1975.

0: The Kinks, Lola. Good afternoon. Let's see what's on the calendar tomorrow. Good news for you, me, and others that have been living in despair for too long. Tomorrow is National Day of Joy. We got to do it. Got to have some joy tomorrow. Tomorrow's also Farmer Day and Swim a Lap Day. Tomorrow's going to be another great day.
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0: Olivia Newton-John and A Little More Love. Good afternoon. Today is June 23rd. Let's go back in time and see what happened on this day in music. In 1965, The Miracles released The Tracks of My Tears. It was written by Smokey Robinson, Pete Moore, and Marv Harplin, and it became a U.S. Top 20 hit and peaked at number 2 on Billboard's R&B chart. It was also reissued in the U.K. in 1969, where it became a Top 10 hit. So take a good look at my face. You'll see my The Miracles' Tracks of My Tears, released on this day, 61 years ago.
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2: I'm Margaret Murchison with the news. Drought conditions have intensified in central North Carolina, with parts of 10 counties in and around the triangle now classified as experiencing exceptional drought. Those 10 counties include Wake, Durham, Alamance, Caswell, Franklin, Granville, Guilford, Orange, Person, and Rockingham. The majority of the rest of the state remains in extreme and severe drought. Johnston, Lee, and Cumberland counties are listed in extreme drought. Harnett, Sampson, and Moore are considered to be in severe drought. According to the North Carolina Drought Management Advisory Council's latest classifications, 10 counties are now in exceptional drought, 42 counties are in extreme drought, 46 counties are in severe drought, and 2 counties are in moderate drought. The state Senate has, at least for now, balked at a bill that would move Moore County's municipal races from odd to even years, while turning them in Board of Education races from nonpartisan to partisan competitions. The bill, which originated in the Senate as a single issue related to Rowan County, had numerous provisions tacked on as it journeyed through the House. The Moore County-specific sections were sponsored by State Representative Neil Jackson, whose district includes parts of Moore and Randolph counties. But when Senate Bill 876 came back last week for the Senate to concur with the changes, the measure was rejected 42-0, casting it into a sort of legislative limbo. There was no immediate explanation for the unanimous rejection. State Senator Tom McGinnis, whose district includes all of Moore and most of Cumberland counties, and who said last week he supported the bill, voted nay along with all of the senators. He didn't explain why. Legislation is frequently amended as it moves from one legislative chamber to another, but SB 876 underwent significant alterations in the House. The bill began as what's called a local bill, a piece of legislation that typically affects only a particular city or county. If its local lawmakers support the bill, it usually sails through and becomes law. Local bills are not subject to veto by the governor. The Moore County Community Foundation, a North Carolina Community Foundation affiliate, which Lee County is a part of, has awarded $115,450 in grants to nearly 30 organizations supporting the local company. We don't have the grantees' names for publication in Lee County right now, but a lot of money was given out in grants to local people. But in Moore County, a portion of the grants went to the American Red Cross for emergency support to families in crisis, the Ark of Moore, Blue Star Families Greater Fayetteville Region Chapter for Blue Star Families Community Coffee, the Care Group, Girls on the Run, Sand Hills to support program extension, Legal Aid of North Carolina, and among others, Meals on Wheels of the Sand Hills. And the Lee County Board of Commissioners has scheduled a special called meeting beginning at 6 p.m. on Monday the 29th. The purpose of the meeting is to address a public hearing and consideration of adoption of the 26-27 fire district tax rates and any other matters related to the fiscal year 26-27 Lee County budget. And for a look at the weather.

0: Now your weather for Sanford and surrounding areas. We're going to have a 70% chance of showers and thunderstorms through the start of the afternoon. Otherwise, we're going to have cloudy skies with a high of 91 degrees and winds out of the southwest at 5 to 10 miles an hour. Partly cloudy conditions continuing overnight with lows down to 66 degrees and a light breeze out of the north. Then we're sunny for our Wednesday afternoon, highs back up to 90 degrees with a light northern breeze. We'll stay mostly clear for our Wednesday night. Lows will be back down to 67 degrees. That's the forecast. I'm meteorologist Scott Cook.
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2: 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And I want a rebuilt American-made vehicle from circa 1957. 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

0: It's Heim Time at Naval Base Coronado. I'm Susie Armstrong. 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
0: In just his 13th NASCAR Cup Series start, Corey Heim sailed to victory at Naval Base Coronado Sunday in San Diego. The 2311 Racing pilot passed teammate Tyler Reddick for the lead, then held off stablemate Bubba Wallace for the win. Fittingly, the reigning Craftsman Truck Series champion dedicated the triumph to his dad on Father's Day.
9: From a young age, I would have told myself to just keep your confidence up, keep your head in it. You know, bad days are going to happen, and I feel like I've gotten a lot better about that. So shout out to my dad. You know, of course, it's Father's Day, so happy Father's Day to any fathers out there in here as well. Pretty special day for him, I'm sure. You know, first cup win on Father's Day. He's the only reason why I'm here right now. So that's been a, you know, you just can't write this stuff. It's a special thing.
0: I'm Susie Armstrong. This is NASCAR Today on the Motor Racing Network.

This was Don Henley's first songwriting credit, and he said it marked the start of his professional writing career. It reached number 9 on the Hot 100 for the Eagles in 1972.

0: Gary Puckett and the Union Gap and Young Girl. Good afternoon. We've got food news. 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

Carly Simon, you're so vain. Good afternoon. We got a fun fact for your Tuesday. Honeybees, apparently they don't recognize faces the way humans do, but they can learn and remember patterns that make up a face, like the arrangement of eyes, nose, and mouth. Researchers who somehow gleaned this information from the honeybee. Amazing, right? Researchers have trained bees to identify human face-like images by rewarding them with delicious sugar water. There's your fun fact. Use it against others. They'll be impressed. More of the greatest music of all time coming up.

0: Paul McCartney and Wings and My Love. Let's take a look at what's going on in theaters this week. Friday, Supergirl, Woman of Tomorrow, another DC Universe film. The reviews have not been favorable, but it is the box office that matters. Another movie called Dear You, a young man travels to Thailand searching for his missing billionaire grandfather, only to uncover a surprising family secret involving years of letters sent to his grandmother. Jackass, Best and Last, Johnny Knoxville and the crew, they're back for one final round of stunts, pranks, and behind-the-scenes chaos. More of the greatest music of all time coming up in a moment. Hang on.
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I'm sure you remember James Taylor's version of this song, which did very well on the charts. Marvin Gaye did it first, and it also did very well. It reached number 6 on the Hot 100 in 1960.

0: stories and Brother Louie. Good afternoon. Let's take a look at what's on the calendar tomorrow. National Day of Joy. This is good news for all of us who may have been in despair for a while. So let's have fun tomorrow. Tomorrow's also Farmer Day, very important, and Swim a Lap Day. Tomorrow's going to be another great day.
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The Supremes and Diana Ross and Love Child. Let's see who's celebrating birthdays today. Singer Diana Trask is 86. Ted Shackelford, he was on Notch Landing, he is 80. Brian Brown from the Thornbirds is 79. American Idol judge Randy Jackson is 70. Frances McDormand, she was in some of my favorite Coen Brothers movies, Raising Arizona, Fargo. Frances is 69. And born on this day in 1929, June Carter Cash. If today is your day, on behalf of all of us here, we wish you a very happy birthday.

0: Grand Funk Railroad and Some Kind of Wonderful. It's time for our calendar countdown. We've got 7 days until Friendship Day. We've all got friends. Enjoy. Tomorrow's also 11 days until July 4th and 33 days until Parents' Day. Fleetwood Mac and more of the greatest music of all time coming up.
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Shining on over the world. I feel like it's raining all over the world. Neon signs are flashing, taxi cabs and buses passing through the night. A distant moaning of a train seems to play a sad refrain

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Late at night, when it's hard to rest, I hold your picture to my chest, and I feel

I feel it's raining all over the world. Kinda lonely that, and it's raining all over the world. Oh, have you ever been lonely, people? And you feel that it was raining all over the world.